Judd's Mama, He's Crazy, I'm sure referring to Brandon Backstrom. That was him live from the Minnesota State Fair. Your rush hour relief. For evenings tonight, DK, that's me hanging out with you from the studio in Ramsey. Finishing up this week on a Friday night. And thanks to everybody who stopped by the Minnesota State Fair to see my pals down there. I, however, am in the studio. I don't have to go down there this week. Only for fun. So, anyways, I'll be hanging out till midnight. And I just want to let you know, I just figured out recently that my boys, yeah, they're growing up. And I figured we know they're growing up because when they start asking us where we came from, they refuse to tell us where they're going.

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Never went down to Georgia. He was looking for a soul to steal. He was in a bind because he was way behind and he was willing to make a deal. When he came across this young man sawing on a fiddle and playing it hot, and the devil jumped up on a hickory stump and said, "Boy, let me tell you what. I guess you didn't know it, but I'm a fiddle player too. And if you'd care to take a dare, I'll make a bet with you. Now, you play pretty good fiddle, boy, but give the devil his due. I bet a fiddle of gold against your soul, because I think I'm better than you."

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And he laid that golden fiddle on the ground at Johnny's feet. Johnny said, "Devil, just come on back if you ever want to try again. 'Cause I've told you once, you son of a gun, I'm..."

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Well, that's going to be live from the Minnesota State Fair, 5 p.m. Sunday. Brandon's got Russ Parrish going to be co-hosting with them once again live from the Minnesota State Fair. Brandon Backstrom, Russ Parrish, and the homegrown show on Total Country Bob FM. Right now, some Darius Rucker. I got a little T. Graham Brown coming up.

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Wake up inspired every Sunday morning with us on Bob FM. I want to invite you to get a little bit of Jesus with us. 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

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Venture into the Bob Classic Vault with my friend Jeff Jones. He's in there for 2 hours every Sunday morning, starting at 11. Thanks to Route 65 Sales and Classics in Ham Lake. Jeff brings you 2 hours of the best classics from the vault, because that's where we keep them.

0: We're keeping our most prized songs from country's historic early years in the Bob Classic Vault. And every Sunday morning at 11, Jeff Jones will take you on a two-hour guided tour. 2 hours of nothing but Bob Classics.
1: Hi, I'm Pastor Mike Pancoast from Zion Lutheran Church in Anoka, Minnesota. In Luke 15, there are three parables Jesus tells about things that are lost. A lost sheep whose shepherd leaves the other 99 safely behind until he finds that one. A widow with 10 coins who loses one and sweeps it and cleans her entire house high and low until she finds that coin. And a lost son who has run away from his family with half the inheritance, blows it all, but whose father still scans the horizon longing for the return of that wayward child. All three stories continue.

0: conclude with a celebration. But those celebrations are the punchlines to Jesus' stories. In the same way, there is rejoicing in heaven, Jesus says, over one sinner who repents. 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Beloved in Christ, trust and believe that Jesus, like that shepherd, like that widow, like that heartbroken father, will stop at nothing, not even death on a cross, to continue seeking and finding those who are lost.
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Join Brandon Backstrom. He's going to bring you the best homegrown artists every Sunday. In fact, this week during the fair, check out the homegrown show Sunday at 5, live from the Minnesota State Fair. Brandon's guest this week on stage, Russ Parrish.

0: That's Phil Vassar, Total Country Bob FM DK in the studio tonight. I want to give congratulations to the business of the month for this month of August. Factory Home Center in Painesville, Redwood Falls, and Princeton won advertising on Bob along with $500 worth of promotional products from Promotional Resources. 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And remember, Monday's the 31st, so you have until the 31st at 11:59. We might even take it 11:59 and 50 seconds. 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In addition, you can nominate a business that you work at, a business that you own, or any other great reasons you can think of. 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

FM. I heard on the Bob Morning Show, this has not been officially said to me, but far as I know, the Fave Five artist next week for the Bob Morning Show has been changed from Songs for the Working Stiffs in honor of Labor Day because of the sad passing of Dolly Parton. Dolly should be your Fave Five artist this next week. Get your Fave Five Dolly song.

0: CDB, Charlie Daniels Band, Total Country, Bob FM. 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From the MyBobCountry.com Weather Center, slight chance of showers tonight. Low around 66. Showers likely tomorrow. And that should be ending before noon, high around 82. Tomorrow night, mostly cloudy, a low of 65.
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3: In the Bible, we see that God wants to be part of our day-to-day lives, and we start to see a pattern evolve that allows us to experience this. In Proverbs 3, it says, "Trust in the Lord with all your heart and lean not on your own understanding. In all your ways acknowledge Him, and He will make your paths straight." Notice the first words, "Trust in the Lord with all your heart." Trust doesn't come from reasoning in the head, but rather from believing in the heart. Trust is an all-or-nothing proposition.

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Rodney Atkins, Total Country, Bob FM, DK. Just heard about a guy who lost his whole left side. It was a terrible accident, but he's all right now.

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That's Mitch Gordon, our homegrown artist spotlight. 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

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Check out the Minnesota Military Radio Show. It's all about veterans issues in Minnesota. Your host is Tom Lyons, Saturday morning at 7. That's tomorrow, buddy.

Country, Bob FM. I was going to stop by the barbershop this afternoon to get a haircut. Kind of running out of time the way people drive traffic today. Didn't matter. I went by the barbershop. There's a line of men waiting in line to get haircuts. It would be a barbecue.

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3: Hi, I'm Pastor Sue Walliger from Zion in Anoka. Colossians 3. Therefore, as God's chosen ones, holy and beloved, clothe yourselves with compassion, kindness, humility, meekness, and patience. So Colossians paints a picture of what life with Christ should look like. Paul says we are God's chosen, holy and beloved people. And because of that, we are to clothe ourselves with compassion, kindness, humility, meekness, and patience. These qualities are not just feelings. They are everyday choices. When conflict comes, we are called to forgive just as Christ forgives us. And above everything else, we are to put on love, because love holds everything together in harmony. When we let the peace of Christ rule our hearts and live with gratitude, our lives begin to reflect Jesus to everyone around us. 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
7: Hi, I'm Jeff Jones, and this is Today in Country Music History for Friday, August 28th, 2026. In 1965, born on this day in Windsor, Ontario, Canada, was Shania Twain. In 1968, Tammy Wynette recorded Stand By Your Man. In 1981, born on this day in Florida, was Jay Cohen. In 1982, born on this day in Star, Mississippi, was Leanne Rimes. And in 2001, Toby Keith released his sixth studio album, Pull My Chain, which became his first country number one album. Songs that were spending their first day at number one on the country charts include Good Lovin' Makes It Right by Tammy Wynette in 1971, I'm a Stand By My Woman Man by Ronnie Millsap in 1976, Fool-Hearted Memory by George Strait in 1982, Can't Break It to My Heart by Tracy Lawrence in 1993, and All About Tonight by Blake Shelton began a three-week run at number one in 2010. And that's Today in Country Music History for Friday, August 28th, 2026.

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Did you know that the first French fries weren't cooked in France? 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

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Brandon's guest on stage on the Blaze Credit Union stage, Russ Parrish.

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We're going to take a peek at our Bob Country weather. Looks like things starting off a little bit wet in the morning, possibly, but looking greener after that. From the MyBobCountry.com Weather Center, Kayla Jones, V Beauty Lab in Wayzata, bringing us this peek at the weather. 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Book your own chemical peel, microneedling, or maybe a facial with Kayla Jones. 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Slight chance of showers in the overnight tonight, low around 66. A chance of showers in the morning, clearing off. And

0: 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And tomorrow night, mostly cloudy, a low of 65.
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2: I am basically an optimistic person. I try to see God's hand at work in the situations around me, and it's incredibly rewarding. But then I run into people who say they just can't do it. They say that the world they see is immersed so much in negativity and hopelessness that trying to see God's promises and His plans is not easy some of the time and downright impossible most of the time. Whenever this happens, I refocus myself on Jesus. Because when we focus on Him, we still see the world, but it grows dim because of the eternal radiant glory of God. And we begin to find our worth in His glory once again, rather than in the corruption of the world around us. 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

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You know, a friend was showing me his tool shed, and he pointed to a ladder. He said, "That's my step ladder." He said, "I never knew my real ladder."

0: 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It's a Bob classic.
1: Well, it was all that I could do.

Goodman wrote that song, and he told me it was the perfect country and western song. I wrote him back a letter, and I told him it was not the perfect country and western song because he hadn't said anything at all about mama or trains or trucks or prison or getting drunk. Well, he sat down and wrote another verse to the song, and he sent it to me, and after reading it, I realized that my friend had written the

That's David Allen Coe on Total Country, Bob FM. DK with my promise to bring you some inspiration from God's Word. Get a jump on the weekend and ask God to draw us near to His own heart. Did you know that speaking of the heart, that even in the Bible in Jeremiah 17, it says, verse 9 says, the human heart is the most deceitful of all things and desperately wicked. And then it says, who really knows how bad it is? Verse 10 says, but I, the Lord, search all hearts and examine secret motives. I give all people their due rewards according to what their actions deserve. In the same chapter, I'm going to back up to verse 7. Jeremiah 17, 7, but blessed are those who trust in the Lord and have made the Lord their hope and confidence. They are like trees planted along.

0: Then it says, the human heart is the most deceitful of all things. Tonight, Lord, I ask that you help us to make sure that our roots are in you and your word. Father God, that our roots go deep, that they're planted on solid rock, built not on sand, where wind and waves can destroy, but firmly in your foundation. Lord, tonight your children are here. Draw them and each and every one of us and my family closer to you as every minute passes. Thank you for your word, Lord. Thank you that you are the one true God that we can rely on, the only God that has offered us redemption for our sins. Bless your children tonight. Give them a great weekend. Bring them peace. Lord, we know your words never come back void. Let them run rampant and touch lives. In Jesus' name, amen.
1: The Apostle Paul wrote in 1 Corinthians 2, no eye has seen, no ear has heard, no mind has conceived what God has prepared for those who love him. In effect, he's saying that if we only look at the things of the world using science or mathematics, medicine, philosophy, etc., through human eyes, ears, reasoning, and thinking, at best we can learn about the physical world, but we can only get a glimpse of God. But if we keep reading in 1 Corinthians, it says, but God has revealed it to us, Christians, by his Spirit. He's saying that as Christians, we have an opportunity to know God personally and intimately. Christians have a great privilege. Let's make sure we enter into it. This is Pastor Sheldon Johnson at NorthHomeCommunityChurch.com in northern Minnesota and TheWellCampus.com in southern Minnesota.
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0: We're keeping our most prized songs from country's historic early years in the Bob Classic Vault. And every Sunday morning at 11, Jeff Jones will take you on a two-hour guided tour. 2 hours of nothing but Bob Classics, thanks to Route 65 Sales and Classics.
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Ronnie Millsap here on Bob FM. Hello, everybody. I'm Max Steigoff. I'm here to get your Saturday morning started off right. All right, look, it's my job to be loud and happy and excitable. However, it's really hard to do early on a Saturday morning. But we've got Carrie Underwood to help kind of move us along. We've got All-American Girl coming up next. Kind of get your toes tapping a little bit and get the blood moving as we get into your Saturday morning.

Alan Jackson with Dallas. We're not in Dallas. We're actually on Judson Avenue in the State Fair. So make sure if you're going to the State Fair this year, you stop by Bobtown and say hi. We're right across the street from the Coliseum. And also, don't miss out on your chance to show the world that you live in Bob Country. You've got Choosing Minnesota shirt. I think I'm going to have to buy that one. There's also the American flag logo hoodie and the Don't Fish My Spot zip-up hoodie, which I know is going to be a very popular one. And you can see all of the new gear at mybobcountry.com or text the keyword gear to Bob FM talk and text line. So make sure you do that. Or, like I said, just visit us at Judson Avenue. We're right across the street.

Jennings song, I've Always Been Crazy. You want to know how I first heard that song? Someone said, you know, you remind me of this Waylon Jennings song. And I was like, oh, you know, at the time I knew about Waylon Jennings. So I was like, oh, you know, kind of, you know, rebel without a cause kind of guy. And he's like, no, you've always been a little bit crazy and we've all known it. So, you know, it reminds me of you. And I was like, oh, thanks.

Merle Haggard, George Jones, yesterday's wine here on Bob FM as we get into the MyBobCountry.com Weather Center. I just can't get over that entire song. It's a good song. As we get into the MyBobCountry.com Weather Center, it's brought to you by Holiday Lakes One Stop. 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

0: 35E at County Road 14. Overnight lows tonight going to be right around 68 degrees, or this morning, depends on how you want to categorize it. And we'll have some rain showers moving through the area. Those will continue into this morning, as we'll have a high of 82.
1: 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Oh, yes, I do. Bob FM, I'm counting on you.
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Oak Ridge Boys, I wish you could have turned my head here on Bob FM. I'm Max Steigoff. Welcome in to the studio. And if there's one thing growing up in St. Paul has taught me is that, A, you typically have to work the fair at some point in your life, and B, that it's fun. And guess what? I'm going to be there tomorrow on Sunday. So make sure you go and say hi to me. I'll be at the Bob booth and we can go hang out and maybe, you know, talk about whatever. Coming up next, this lady, she doesn't really want to talk about whatever because there's nothing new on

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FM. Well, there's no easy way to put this. Between the last time we talked, we lost a titan of the industry in Dolly Parton. And it's one of those things where you just never really know when it's your time to go. And for a lot of us, maybe that was a little too soon for Dolly Parton. However, everyone, you know, kind of recognized what she was to not only the country music industry, but everything that she did in her life as well. That last artist, George Strait, the king of country music, by the way, even went on social media and said, "You've had such a huge impact on so many people all over the world. We're all going to miss you. May God bless the Parton family." And, you know, that was one thing that everyone kind of agreed on. You know, everyone was like, you know what? We all like Dolly Parton. And in a world where it's black or white, blue or red, you know, up or down, whatever, so divided, to be universally liked like Dolly Parton was, is truly an accomplishment. She was even in a poll that said she was the most universally liked person in the U.S., which is just an accomplishment in and of itself. But I think she was a little more proud of her country music because, well, she even said it herself. She wouldn't know what to do without her music. That's why she never officially retired, because she always wanted to keep creating music and keep kind of moving on with her creativity. And we're all going to miss her. And, you know, this next song, I think, is going to be a nice little tribute for her. We've got Justin Moore coming up next with If Heaven Wasn't So Far Away.

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0: I'd settle for a slow down.
1: Dierks Bentley, Settle for a Slowdown on Bob FM. Look, we would love to settle for a slowdown, but time doesn't really slow down, and neither should you. That's why you got to stay up to date on everything on our events page at mybobcountry.com. You go on to our webpage, you go under the events tab, and it's got everything that's coming up. And you can also, while you're at the website, look at all of the new gear that we've got at our general store at Bobtown in the State Fair. So you're going to want

Dylan Anderson, Rose Garden, here on Bob FM. And, you know, I mentioned I grew up in St. Paul. I worked at the State Fair. And one of my, I guess, favorite stories to tell, it wasn't necessarily a favorite memory at the time, but it is a fun little story, was I used to work the early shift at Sweet Martha's Cookies down on Carnes Avenue. And it was always really fun because, well, you get free cookies and everything like that. But every once in a while, I would work the early morning shift. That way I could spend the rest of the day just walking around the fair and doing whatever I wanted to do at the State Fair. However, one day I thought, well, you know, with my little lunch break or breakfast break, what I'm going to do is I'm going to get the mousetrap cheese curds in my stomach for the first thing that I eat all day is going to be these greasy cheese curds. And, you know, I had them. It was fine. And then about halfway through the rest of my shift, well, my stomach just felt like it was rotting. It was one of those things where you got to learn the hard way, but you're sad that you had to learn it at all. And, yeah, it was just, it was rough. But I made it through, got out on the other side, and you know what? It's all right. We've got Black Ops.

0: is Dolly Parton here on Bob FM as she passed away earlier this week. We're going to go to the MyBobCountry.com Weather Center here as it is brought to you by Best Outdoor Services. 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Overnight lows going to be right around 68 degrees. We'll have some storms moving through the area a little bit later on in the evening and a little bit closer to daybreak as those will continue into your morning with a high of 82.
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3: Do you realize that God cares about you and has plans for you? But many ask, where is he in his plan? For the world is falling apart. It's in turmoil. Lawlessness and sinfulness are running rampant. Well, to begin with, we need to understand and believe

0: God does have a plan for this world and for each one of us in it. A plan that includes the opportunity to live for all eternity in peace and security and a sinless world. But he also says while we're still on this world, we can live in a peace that the world cannot understand, but you can have. We'll have to talk about this some more. 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

Josh Turner, Why Don't We Just Dance on Bob FM. I wish I had Josh Turner's voice. I feel like that would be a real up in my life. Kind of like if I grew like 5 inches. But you know what? At 26, I think I'm kind of at the height I'm going to be at for the rest of time. Unless maybe I get my legs chopped off, then I would probably lose a couple of feet that way. See what I did there? A couple of feet. But coming up next, it's Conway Twitty on Bob.

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And Better Off by Tracy Lawrence on Bob FM. It was a sad day at the Great Lakes Aquarium the other day when they had to euthanize their great Pacific octopus named Fitzgerald for the Edmund Fitzgerald. She was coming to the end of her life, so they decided it was probably better to euthanize her than to give the alternative, which I guess not a lot of people know the alternative. So when a female octopi plants her eggs and everything, she will literally guard her nest with her life, and she literally starves herself to death. So they only reproduce once. So I guess not a lot of people knew that. But now you know that because, well, I told you. Tanya Tucker coming up next. Yeah.

Mel Tillis, Coca-Cola Cowboy on Bob FM. This is really interesting because I feel like a lot of people will die on the hill that Coke is better than Pepsi when, to be honest, I just like pop. So, you know, I'll do whatever. I like Pepsi a little bit more because, well, it's blue. They're pretty much the same product when you, like, break it down. But a lot of people will be like, no, it's not, and everything like that. Just taste it blindly and tell me which one is which, and then I will eat my words. But I guarantee not a lot of people will know the difference. And if you throw RC Cola in there, I mean, no one's going to know the difference. Yeah.

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Yes,

0: Beverage Boys, Bob FM. I'm Max Steigoff, and I'm in the MyBobCountry.com Weather Center. 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Overnight lows tonight going to be right around 68 degrees with a little bit of some thunderstorms moving through the area. And then as we go into your morning and afternoon, we're looking at a high right around 82 degrees.
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4: Hi, I'm Pastor Sue Wallager from Zion in Anoka. Micah 6:8. He has told you, O mortal, what is good and what does the Lord require of you, but to do justice and love kindness and walk humbly with your God. Micah reminds us that God's heart is not complicated. He has already shown us what matters most. Do justice, love kindness, and walk humbly with God. 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

Hank Williams Jr., mind your own business here on Bob FM. Whenever I call my brother and ask him what he's doing, that's usually the reply. So I don't know what he's doing, but he's an engineer, so he can definitely get himself into a lot of trouble. So I'm a little worried for him, but at the same time, you know, not my pig, not my farm at that point. Alan Jackson is going to be coming up next year on Bob FM as we get close to your 3 o'clock hour here on Bob FM. 3 a.m. in the morning. If you would have told high school me that this is what I would be doing in a handful of years, I don't think he would believe you, and I think he would tell you, yeah, I'm not getting up before 3. So.

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And look, everyone likes the food at the State Fair, mainly because there's a little something for everyone. And, well, there's always new foods. And this year, I've got quite a list that I want to try. One of the first things on the list is caramel apple iced tea. I don't know what to expect, but I'm kind of interested in that. And then not only that, there's a French chox nut sundae. So it's like a donut with ice cream, whipped cream, and yeah, it's really just, it sounds like it would just be terrible. And there's so much more stuff as well. So it's one of those things where you just gotta kind of look out. You can actually look up all of the new fair foods on the Minnesota State Fair website and check out where they are and maybe plan your day around that. That way you can say, all right, by, you know, noon, I might be hungry for something a little bit more, hearty or something like that. Not necessarily just like a deep fried candy bar or something. So you can kind of plan your day around that as well. So you should definitely go check it out if you're like me who loves the fair.

Buck Owens, My Heart Skips a Beat here on Bob FM, and hopefully your heart doesn't skip a beat. I believe they call that AFib, but I'm not sure. I'm 26. I don't need to know what that is just yet. But then again, maybe I do with the State Fair coming up. Who knows? I'm going to be at the State Fair tomorrow.

0: Do you think they had enough of a kick drum in that song by Little Texas? Kick a little here on Bob FM. Funny they would use the kick drum a lot. But anyway, we're in the MyBobCountry.com Weather Center. We're here for business as we get into your weather update. 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Well, overnight lows going to be right around the upper 60s as we have some scattered thunderstorms moving through the area. That'll continue into this morning as we have a high of 82.
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2: Hi, this is Katie Weiland, intern pastor at Zion Lutheran Church in Anoka. My favorite game to lead with campers when I was a camp counselor was called The Maze. We would blindfold the kids and lead them all around the woods until we reached a rope maze hung up between the trees. We would place the campers' hands on the rope and give them these simple instructions. Follow the rope until you find your way out of the maze. You may not remove your blindfold and you may not speak. If you need help, simply raise your hand and a counselor will assist you. Sounds simple enough, right? Well, here's the trick. The maze was a circle, and the only way out was to raise your hand and ask for help. The silly camp game was an important lesson. Sometimes we all need help. It can be hard to ask. I remember when we played this game during staff training, I was one of the last to give in and to admit that I could not do it on my own. Ecclesiastes chapter 4 reminds us that two are better than one, because they have a good reward for their toil. For if they fall, one will lift up his fellow. 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You never walk through life alone. 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

Let's stop talking about it because, well, that's what we like to do here on Bob FM, at least in the weekend mornings, because I like to just push all my problems deep down and forget about them. And that way they're future Max problem, not my problem. Kind of like what I would do with school. That's why I always hate the end of the summer so much, because I get like I don't know, that anxiety of like, oh, I got to go to school. Even though I have not gone to school for like 3 years now, I'm still kind of like in the back of my mind. I'm like, ah, oh, I gotta get all the new stuff. I got to, you know, learn how to get back onto the sleep schedule and everything like that. Thankfully, I don't have to do that, but there's still a little bit of anxiety about it.

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a Jason Aldean song cuts kind of deep emotionally, I feel like, just because, you know, you're saying, hey, look, I want you to tell everyone that I'm fine. I don't like, but yeah, I'm not, but look, I just don't want to deal with it at this point. It's very interesting, and it's a great song by Jason Aldean. There's also a lot of great songs by Brooks and Dunn, who just so happened to be coming up next. That is going to be Lost and Found by Brooks and Dunn on

Robbins, Big Iron. At first, for a second, I was like, I can't believe that's not a Bob classic, but it is. It is because, well, Big Iron is classic for a reason. Actually, the first time I ever heard that song, it was in a game called Fallout. And then I was like, at the time, I wasn't a huge fan of country music. So then I kind of got into that very early country music vibe with Marty Robbins and Big Iron because, well, that is such a great song. Kind of like this one. It's not exactly like 1960s old, but it's from 2005. So it's a little bit out there. About what? 21 now. It's George Strait with She Let Herself Go. This song is old enough to drink. That's insane.

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2: Hi, I'm Pastor Mike Pancoast from Zion Lutheran Church in Anoka, Minnesota. My wife and I have been undertaking a move, not a far move, just from Becker to the cities, which puts both of us a lot closer to the churches we serve. But the house we're leaving behind is the house we've lived in the longest of our married lives, 13 years, which means we've been dealing with 13 plus years of stuff. Really, we're dealing with whole lifetimes of stuff, if you count the childhood keepsakes we have, as well as those of our young adult children. Not to mention all our gear, our bicycles, our camping, canoeing gear, our hobbies, our tools, and it's a lot. Too much, really. The book of Ecclesiastes diagnoses our problem. Sweet is the sleep of laborers, it reads, whether they eat little or much, but the abundance of the rich will not let them sleep. Now, I wouldn't consider myself particularly rich compared to, say, old Bill Gates, but I am mind-bogglingly wealthy compared to two-thirds of the world's population. And as we try to downsize from a nearly 2,000-square-foot house to a temporary apartment of half that, I really have come to dislike all my stuff. But what I have discovered, which isn't really much of a newsflash at all, is that there is a great joy in letting it go. To find someone else who enjoys what we've enjoyed, to give to others who need some of our stuff far more than we do, to give to organizations who take our stuff and transform it into the care for others. When you get home tonight, count your blessings. I'm betting you'll lose count somewhere along the way. And in what way can you bless others with all that stuff?
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0: But only you, Red, will do for this fella, because you are the Abbott into my Costello, and you are the fruit to my loom.
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0: Red Solo Cup, you're more than just plastic. You're more than amazing. You're more than fantastic. And believe me that I'm not the least bit sarcastic when I look at you and say, Red Solo Cup, you're not just a cup.
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0: Welcome to Minnesota Matters. I'm Tasha Radel. Joining me this week are MNN's John Anderson, Mark Dorenkamp, and Mike Grimm, your go-to crew for what's making news, noise, and headlines across the North Star State. From the Capitol to the cornfield, from Main Street to the lakeshore, if it matters in Minnesota, we're on it. The Minnesota Lottery is proud to be a presenting sponsor of Minnesota Matters. When you say, "I'm in," you've already won. Learn how lottery dollars can help better our state at mnlottery.com. Here's what we're diving into this week: protecting the Boundary Waters Canoe Area, bringing agriculture to the state fair. The Golden Gopher football season kicks off next week, and fans will notice new entry point technology. But first, Minnesota could receive hundreds of millions of dollars from a nationwide settlement with Meta over the impact of its social media platforms on children and teens. Minnesota Attorney General Keith Ellison.
1: The worst part is that Meta knew. Meta knew its platforms were harming kids. Meta knew that children were active on their platforms, including children under 13 who are prohibited from using the apps under Meta's own rules. But instead of taking steps to make Instagram and Facebook safer to use, they targeted children for data collection, calling kids a, quote, valuable but untapped, unquote, user base. So in October 2023, we took them to court. Yes, that's nearly 3 years ago, and you're probably wondering why it took so long to resolve the matter. Well, Meta tried every single procedural trick in the book to keep this from going to trial. We fought back, and the courts knocked down every attempt that they made. We fought on, and now, just 1 week after the trial started, we have a settlement. In the settlement, which is currently awaiting approval in court in California, that is hearing, that is the judge in the case, Meta agrees to pay the coalition states up to $17.1 billion. That is the largest tech settlement in the history and one of the largest state consumer protection settlements in history. Minnesota will receive at least $214 million and up to $307 million. But this isn't about the money, really. More importantly, is what we won for our kids. And now let me tell you about these much-needed changes and how Meta's platforms will engage our kids. Meta will set a hard-capped 2-hour daily time limit for children ages 13 to 17 on Instagram and Facebook, with mandatory pauses after 15 and 60 and 90 minutes to interrupt endless scrolling. These limits remain in effect for 5 years. New nighttime blocks will restrict children's access from midnight to 6 a.m. so kids aren't losing valuable sleep while they're scrolling. Meta will eliminate push notifications on weekdays from 8 a.m. to 3 and during the school year so kids can stay focused on school. Meta will impose limits on features that kids use to compare and compete with each other, including beauty filters and visible like counts that have been linked to poor mental health for kids. All of this will be backed by improved age verification measures, better content controls, stronger parental controls, more safeguards against bullying, and tighter monitoring of content related to eating disorders, self-harm, and suicide. With the help of an independent auditor, our coalition of AGs will be regularly assessing these features to make sure they're rolling out on time and they're working as they should. Many of the provisions in this settlement align with the recommendations coming out of our reporting on emerging technology that the legislature asked us to put together a short time ago. We learned what needed to be done, and we got it. So look, these changes are long overdue, but I give Meta credit for being the first major platform to agree to such comprehensive safety features. We don't want this to be the end of the story. It should be a signal to the entire social media industry that it's time to transform how they safeguard young people online. Let this settlement be a template for them to follow. Along with others in our coalition, this office is committed to seeing change across the industry. In fact, this settlement only gets stronger if other social media companies follow suit. If YouTube, Snapchat, and TikTok agree to similar terms to the ones I outlined, Meta agrees to lower its daily limits on children on their platform to 60 minutes for a period of 10 years, which is 5 more than the standalone agreement is, and will expand their nighttime block 10 p.m. through 7 a.m. This probably isn't breaking news, but I'll say it anyway. I don't take kindly to companies that prey on Minnesotans' young people to pad their profits. That's why my office sued TikTok last year for preying on young people with addictive algorithms. TikTok has tried and failed to get that suit dismissed, and so the case continues on. That's why we sued Juul and Altria for marketing their nicotine vapes to children, and then we won the largest per capita settlement of any state for a smoking cessation program. That's why we sued Highlight Vapes for making e-cigarettes that look like kids' school supplies and got their products out of Minnesota. Earlier this summer, we sued the company that makes Loon Vapes and markets them illegally to our kids, and that lawsuit is ongoing. My office works every day to keep Minnesotans safe, safe from scams, predatory businesses, and companies that ignore our safety to benefit their bottom line. My bottom line is that this office will protect Minnesota's kids, and that's what the settlement is all about today.
0: That was Minnesota Attorney General Keith Ellison. It's time for a quick break. Don't go away. More Minnesota Matters after this.
2: It's a stampede!
3: What just happened?
2: I don't know. One minute I'm playing the new Jumanji scratch game from the Minnesota Lottery, and the next there's a stampede.
3: You're lying!
2: I'm not lying.
3: No! Lying!
4: The new Jumanji scratch game is taking over Minnesota. 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
0: Welcome back to Minnesota Matters. I'm Tasha Radel. The Boundary Waters Canoe area has been devastated by wildfires this summer, and the threat of copper nickel mining could be a future issue. MNN's John Anderson talks with one organization that is doing everything it can to maintain the beauty and peacefulness of the Boundary Waters.
14: As firefighters continue finishing the fight against the wildfires in the BWCA in northeastern Minnesota, we know it will take some time for the area to rebuild and recover. This week, I had the chance to speak with Lucas Leaf, Executive Director of Sportsmen for the Boundary Waters, about his organization and how they're pitching in to help the recovery.
15: We are a 501c3 nonprofit, focused on fishing, hunting, wildlife, stewardship issues, you know, that pertain to the Boundary Waters and the surrounding regions. Sometimes those, issues, for instance, Twin Metals copper nickel mining, roadless rules or public land sell-offs extend out into, statewide and national level help. So we spend time both in, the state and, in D.C. for legislative action as well.
14: Okay.
15: We do have a stewardship and habitat program where we work with, DNR and Forest Service on a number of different initiatives on the ground, which we're, very proud of, from WMA adoptions to next year we'll be doing a big project and hiring someone to run crews for trail and campsite maintenance and cleanups as well. So very, very broad focus, but also, centralized to, the Boundary Waters itself.
14: Yeah. Those cleanup efforts, is that a normal thing annually, or is this because of the wildfires?
15: It's a pretty normal thing. It's important to get those boots on the ground and do projects like this, improve habitat, create, better areas for wildlife and, improve fisheries. So we tend to focus on that as well. The wildfires have been a huge issue and, something that we've tried our best to help out with, whether it be, partners in Ely and Grand Marais. We have folks in both areas that we're helping with that, or, donating to wildlife, for wildfire relief funds, which we personally did as an organization.
14: Right.
15: Earlier this month, and we'll be doing something at our upcoming event this Saturday as well.
14: Yeah, you've seen what's gone on with the Boundary Waters this summer with the wildfires, and then the businesses basically just drying up. How devastating has this been this year?
15: I mean, incredibly devastating. You know, a lot of the conversations I have with folks, you know, they don't understand necessarily, you know, where, who, and how it's affecting, you know, folks from out of town see it as, you know, a broad spectrum, you know, closing, or, you know, the entire Boundary Waters is affected on fire, which, you know, isn't true. So inherently that is, you know, has a negative effect on, you know, everybody, all small businesses, you know, that rely on that area, especially during the busy season when this happens. So, you know, I have some friends that rent some outfitters that lost over 90% of their business in July. So it's had a huge impact, but it's been pretty incredible to see the community come together, as they always do, to support each other in times like this too.
14: Yeah. Speaking of coming together, sounds like you got a big event this weekend. Tell us about that and how people can help out.
15: Yeah. Paddling Through the Boundary Waters. It's our big annual event. This will be our fourth year. We do it at Bent Paddle Brewing in Duluth, Minnesota. It's Saturday, this coming Saturday, from 2 to 9 p.m. We really wrap a lot of fun, cool stuff around it, from, you know, food trucks to a beer release, to a beer garden, to really great music. So that's the biggest part. You know, it's a celebration of the Boundary Waters. We have a raffle. We have a silent auction where all proceeds are going to go to the United Way of Northeastern Minnesota's Regional Wildlife Fund, or Wildfire Fund. So that's super important to us as well. And Bent Paddle's been incredibly helpful. It's sponsored by Onyx Fish and Onyx Hunt. So it's really just about bringing the community together and having a fun time and, you know, celebrating what's important to us, and that's the Boundary Waters.
14: Really, your message to all of Minnesota. I mean, obviously, the wildfires, they're getting contained. There's still some concern, but northern Minnesota is open for business.
15: Absolutely. I mean, Forest Service has been steadily opening up entry points. They just lifted the fire ban. So business is back to normal, and it has been up the Gunflint side for a while now too. And, you know, Ely is hopping and ready for folks to come up, you know, go visit an outfitter, take a trip, visit an online store, go in and have a meal, you know, stay at a hotel. I mean, that's what these folks really, really need right now, and, you know, rely on the people that are coming out to enjoy the Boundary Waters to keep their doors open too. And that's what it's all about. Again, you know, going up and supporting the community, having fun. There's so many other things you can do in the area. Even if you had a trip canceled, I mean, there's lodges, campgrounds outside of the Boundary Waters, you know, even in the Superior National Forest and other, you know, small areas up there too, campgrounds, like so many ways to go and have, you know, the same or very close to the same experience while, you know, also getting tripping.
0: If you'd like to learn more about the organization, check out their website at sportsmanbwca.org. Thanks, John. More Minnesota Matters after this.
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5: Welcome back to Minnesota Matters. I'm Tasha Radel. The Minnesota State Fair is a chance for farm groups to bring agriculture to the city and show fairgoers what modern farming is all about. Mark Dorenkamp caught up with several ag representatives at the Great Minnesota get-together.
6: Ruth Emmerich, I am the director of the Minnesota Foundation for Agriculture, and I work for the Minnesota Farm Bureau.
7: Ruth, we're here at the Minnesota State Fair. It's day one, and each year you provide an opportunity for fairgoers to learn more about Minnesota agriculture with some interactive activities. So what do you have this year?
6: We have several different exhibits that fairgoers can come in. Our theme this year is Everything Starts on a Farm. So we have cards where they have to go out and find answers for out on large exhibits out front that talk about value-added agriculture. There's a magnetic board on the back that talks about where products come from and where they're going to as far as like getting them to the factory and all the steps in between. We have arcade games where people can compete against each other and learn more about Minnesota agriculture.
7: Through the years, as you talk to people as they come through, what are some of the common ag questions that you hear?
6: Well, it's always interesting, and I don't know if we get a lot of questions. We get more ahas, like, I didn't realize cement was connected to beef cattle. I didn't realize that adhesives were connected to the pork industry. We get more of that than questions, but, you know, we always have answers for any questions that we do have when they come in here.
7: And the idea of, you know, everything comes from the farm, there is so much. And so trying to put together a curriculum, if you will, for the state fair, I would imagine that takes a lot of work.
6: It does. And I know that our leadership teams that are working on the messaging spend a lot of time, because not only do you want to tell a story to the younger generation, you want to tell that story to an aging, and to find something that really can connect all ages of all different backgrounds is a big task. And they do a great job. It's pretty simple to come in here and participate. Everybody can find something. I guarantee that when they walk out of this building, they will also learn something.
7: Give us a sense of how much volunteer hours are spent. You know, Farm Bureau members that come here at some point during the fair and help out.
6: Oh my gosh, I'd have to sit and figure that out. But we run, I think, 4 shifts of volunteers that come in, with anywhere from 2 or 3 people that work each shift, so 4 shifts times 12 days of the fair. Holy crap. And then I honestly, that's just too big for me. It is a massive, massive job to find volunteers to fill all the shifts. We have a Farm Bureau staff who is here. They break up into 6-hour shifts. One opens, one closes.

0: So, you know, when I talk about volunteer effort, I don't even include all of the staff that's coming in here and spending time here too. What I can guarantee and promise you is that it is a lot. It is a big job.
1: Anything else you want to be sure to talk about?
0: I think just the fact that when you come to the fair, immerse yourself into learning about farming and ranching. The fair really has its roots in agriculture. And, it, you know, while the fair has so much to offer, it is still always, I think, really a neat thing when you can spend a little of that time kind of in the history of learning about agriculture and what started it.
2: This is Abby Redellin. I'm from Chatfield, Minnesota, and I'm a pig farmer in Fillmore County.
1: Well, Abby, it's day one of the Minnesota State Fair, and you're set up here outside of the Oink booth. You're engaging with fairgoers, holding little piglets. What's this experience been like so far?
2: This is great. I love interacting with the public and sharing with them what we do as pig farmers. Also educating them, right, as we've got a sow and a litter and her litter here. There have been a lot of great questions, so it's great to see the Oink booth so full and welcome all the fairgoers to stop by.
1: What are a couple of questions that stand out so far?
2: Some of the basics, you know, they start out with when were the piglets born or how many piglets are in this litter. But a lot of those questions also evolve into, you know, a lot of questions about animal behavior, they're feeding and now they're resting. So what's normal behavior for a pig? And some even ask questions as to how we raise pigs. So it's a great conversation.
1: And as far as getting the message out there, I'm sure a lot of conversations are short at the fair, but when you have a chance to really talk about pork production, animal care, all of those things, what do you really highlight?
2: I think the biggest thing is that I love when we have the opportunity to highlight what we do as pig farmers, right? A big part of what we do is pigs, people, and the planet. So really sharing with them on that level what we're doing as being responsible stewards of the land and the animals in our care.
1: And a lot of fairgoers probably don't understand the connection between the land and swine production, the manure that goes back into the crops that I assume you guys also produce. Just talk about the way that everything sort of works in synergy.
2: Yeah, it's fun to explain the true circle, right, of how we utilize not only the manure from the animals that we raise back on the crops that then feed the animals in our care, but also, like, for example, there's a new activity here at the Oink booth on everything but the Oink and explaining even when pigs are marketed and produced for pork. There's very little waste. That we're really, really ultimate recyclers in that sense of using all our resources responsibly.
1: Well, I know there are people anxious to ask you more questions, but before I let you go, just as you think about 2026 so far, what have been some of the ups and downs?
2: Ooh, that's challenging. So, I mean, you'd be remiss to say there's always something on our plate, right? Something we're facing. We've seen ups and downs both from, you know, pricing and markets and as it relates to health. So, but pork producers have been very resilient and are very resilient. We're also adapters and adopters. So I think we'll look forward to what our challenges are and how we can move forward.
3: Hello, my name is Jenna Hansen, and I am from Steele County.
1: Well, Jenna, congratulations on the Princess K coronation. Take me through last night and your emotions and what that experience was like.
3: Yes, I was definitely filled with tons of emotions when that crown got placed on my head. But mainly, I was just so excited to take on this role and to really represent the dairy industry in the state of Minnesota.
1: What does that mean to you when you represent an industry like dairy farmers in Minnesota? What is so special about that group?
3: I would say that it's really that group as a whole is really special to me because it's a community that took me on. I did not come from a farm, but I've had so many people within this amazing community support me and be there by my side as I have accomplished my goals. And so I am so proud to be able to now represent them as they have been by my side.
1: Your first opportunity to be an ambassador here at the State Fair, the conversations that are to come, and then throughout the year, what do you really want to highlight to people?
3: I would definitely really want to highlight just that if you have a goal and you have something you want to accomplish, no matter how hard it might seem, that you should go for it. I always had a passion for the dairy industry, and I have been able to go out to countless farms and learn their stories and really be able to share their stories to consumers, which was super important to me because I came from the consumer side where I didn't always understand what the producers were being able to do. And so to be able to make a connection and really strengthen those ties so that all of our consumers understand our producers and vice versa.
1: You're literally sitting in the parlor having your likeness sculpted into butter right now. What's this like?
3: This is so amazing. I've been able to have great conversations with Jerry, and he is doing a wonderful job with my likeness right now, and I'm just so grateful.
1: Jenna, anything else you want to be sure to mention?
3: I would just definitely say to stop into the dairy building and come see all of our candidates as they are going to get their likenesses sculpted, and we have lots of good snacks and treats in here too, so come by and stop and say hi to us.
1: Well, congratulations again, and thanks for the time.
3: Thank you so much.
4: 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It's time for our last break. More Minnesota Matters after this.
5: 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Oh! 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
4: 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I'm Tasha Radel. Golden Gopher football season begins next week when Minnesota hosts Eastern Illinois on Thursday at Huntington Bank Stadium at 7 p.m. When fans enter the stadium, they will be experiencing some new technology and a new sound system throughout the venue. MNN Sports Director Mike Grimm spoke with Gopher Deputy Athletic Director Mike Wiersbicki about it.
7: Open gate. Tell me what open gate is.
8: Yeah, Mike, so I think one thing that we've heard for a number of years is just efficiency getting in the stadium, and I think it's a science more than it is anything. And so it's not perfect, but we're always trying to find ways to increase the entry process and have to be safe and secure, but also find ways that we can get people inside faster. I do joke a little bit. As much as we want people in an hour before kickoff, we also know that people are enjoying game day festivities, and they're going to come in right at kickoff, and that is going to be the biggest bottleneck of time. So open gate is a security system very similar to what you'll see at U.S. Bank Stadium or Target Center, Grand Casino Arena, to really expedite entry, where you can walk through and it's a more elevated metal detector process that you don't need to take out your phone and your keys and you'll fly right through. Now, if you have something metal or a dangerous object, it'll flag you and we'll pull you off for secondary screening. But this elevated screening process is something that gives us a chance to expedite entry processes, remain safe and secure in the major market that we are, but allow you to get in more efficiently, very similar to our pro counterparts in the market.
7: And while still keeping, hopefully, the environment safe and all that stuff, right?
8: No question. So you'll see that around gates all throughout the season. We'll still have the clear bag policy. For those that aren't familiar, you can see that on our website on what you can bring into the venue and what you can't. Still have our bag check over at the barn for those that do have a bag that they need to check and can't bring in the stadium. But also, when you get up to the gates, all major gates, you'll see a much more efficient entry process through this open gate system.
7: And with that, too, maybe you can talk a little of how it works. Like, I'm sure someone might walk through and say, geez, they barely check me. But there are so many different ways that you're kind of being checked there a little bit, right?
8: Well, it's a really detailed process. And even for those that were at our open practice last week, we had it set up to just sample some things because there's a lot of fine tuning. And with our UMPD police experts, our event management personnel, our emergency medical services, everyone who kind of has a role in game day security, you can kind of fine tune some things. So even last week, we were doing some testing just to hone in the system, and you can make it a little bit more lenient. You can make it more specific. And so I think that that's something that our staff will continue to fine tune throughout the year to make sure that we're accountable in making sure that we're restricting the items that we don't want in the stadium, but also finding ways that we can be efficient and making sure that, we're not being unnecessarily sent to secondary screening, and we can kind of tweak those sensors as needed.
7: Yeah. And I suppose too, there's that fine line of, how much info are they taking? I know I had a friend, I have not tried this. He went to a Twins game and he took his picture on the app and he just walked through. They identified it. There must be a camera there. He didn't have to scan his ticket. Once he walked through, they identified his face based on his selfie of the MLB ballpark app. And I'm like, that's kind of scary, but it's also pretty cool.
8: It isn't. No different than TSA and all the other screening processes. There's a role for it and why we do it. Now, also the amount of data that we have on people in this age of technology. We were just talking about AI and everything else going on. It's fascinating. And so we're not, taking your photos and holding a whole library, but I think there's a lot of efficiencies in how much technology has evolved that you can really lean in to, achieve both goals of, a quicker entry, but also ensuring that you're not sacrificing and compromising safety.
7: Yeah, no doubt. All right, so that's kind of cool. And that is not an option for athletic events here that you can take your picture and waltz
8: it's
7: right
8: not
7: to.
8: Currently. Yeah, not no, currently. But if you're Mike Grimm, you've got your credential. Yeah. We'll make sure to send you off into secondary
7: screening. They still give me a two or three, because I got backpacks and radio gear and all that stuff. New audio system in the football stadium.
8: Yeah, for those that have been in the stadium, again, original audio system back in 2009 when we opened the stadium that has had a good run. So huge project this summer. really kudos to our Gopher Digital production staff and going through a competitive bid process, but everything in the stadium has been swapped out. We do have some enhanced new speakers that we add in different places to have a little bit better coverage throughout. But not only is it your main speakers within the bowl system, but also all of your back of house premiums, press conferences, might be in the indoor club and Club Cambria. You'll notice some additional enhancements from an audio technology perspective. So it's something that, again, with a stadium, you go through wear and tear and maintenance, and we really stretch the life of that audio system as far as we

0: good that we're starting to run into some failures and opportunities to really improve. And so this has been a huge project this past offseason that we'll officially debut it on September 3rd.
1: I mean, we obviously still think of this as a new ballpark, right, a new stadium, but yet the way technology has advanced, I'm sure there are things like to get audio to the speakers, there's better ways to do it now than there was 20 or 15 years ago.
0: 100%. And you really think of any, you know, technology, the minute you put it in, you're almost outdated. And so to think we almost made it 20 years and you've seen us do things with the video boards, you've seen how the audio system, really AV technology, is so rapid in its development process. So again, a great opportunity for us to get caught up with a much more comprehensive, consistent system, and also have ways that we can tweak it and elevate it, you know, on an annual basis with the new technology.
1: I think one of the great cool things, if particularly grandpa and grandma are looking for Christmas holiday gifts for their grandkids, the Goldie's Kids Club still offering it, right? Still,
0: yes, sir,
1: a great bargain. I mean, it's gone up a little since I first got to town, but what hasn't gone up?
0: Well, right? It has, but I think, man, I appreciate you bringing it up. Sometimes it gets lost, but it's been a program that we've scaled and grown. Kudos to our marketing staff. The promotional items that we build into that package, obviously it's great having, you know, access to free tickets and discounted tickets for family members, but how we create some fun things in there that are unique for kids and promotional items that, you know, attach to Goldie, but also can celebrate their fandom and create them in being a future Gopher. We think that program's so important in kind of building the next generation of Gopher students, Gopher fans, whatever it might be. So, yes, to your point, you know, for that person who might be looking for the birthday gift or the holiday package, Goldie's Kids Club memberships are available. Families can take advantage of a full opportunity of access, unique experiences, promotional items, discounted tickets, all that information on gophersports.com. Yeah.
1: They get T-shirts and some stuff, too.
0: They get T-shirts. They've got a cool lanyard. They've got some specialty experiences they get invited to participate with Goldie and student-athletes. So it's a really cool program. Yeah.
2: That's Golden Gopher Deputy Athletic Director Mike Wiersbicki with Eminence Sports Director Mike Graham. That's a wrap for this week's edition of Minnesota Matters. 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I'm Tasha Radel.
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4: 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Jim talks about it. But Chuck did something about it.
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7: Welcome to the Jim Bob Sports Jamboree with Vikings legend Chuck Foreman, Fox 9's Jim Rich, the superstar Mike Morris, Mark Jacobson from Trade Home Tunes. This show brought to you by Trade Home, TWS Remodeling, and a host of others. And Jim, give this, Kevin O'Connell, I'm laughing about this because early this week.
8: It's not funny, Bob.
7: No,
8: laugh at people being
7: hurt.
8: Here's
7: why I'm laughing.
8: You know, why would you?
7: Because, let me finish.
8: Star, you would never approve of that.
7: On Monday, John Plume, Sports Illustrated's managing editor for NFL content, made a prediction that before the week is out, J.J. McCarthy will get injured, or they'll say he has an injury, because then it takes away the onus of, well, what happens when he's not the number two? How's he going to react to that? How's he react to the news that he's always injured? Because this is not the third year in a row that he's been injured.
8: Well, he got hurt in that Baltimore game. You saw him go down late first quarter. O'Connell said after the game he wanted to get another series out of him at least. Instead, he ended up getting hit, sacked.
7: Who took him out of the game then? Did he take himself out again?
8: O'Connell fell on the sword for that. He said it was him taking him out of the game.
7: Well, when he is back.
8: Star is shaking his head over there.
9: I would not shake my head at something like this. I would not laugh.
7: God, no.
9: At something like this at all. I wouldn't laugh. It's laughable, though. It's pretty laughable. If you are laughing there, wherever you're listening to this, you have every right to. You have every right to. So I'll give you the permission to go ahead and laugh. I'm holding back right now. He's got to stay on the field, this kid. And he knows how to play his cards. He's really good at that. If he knows he's been outplayed or he's stinking the place up, it's time to get out of the game. And then he knows, of course, that Wentz has beaten him again in performance for that game. And so he can double down on that after the game.

0: over. Yeah, I'm pretty hurt. I'm pretty hurt.
1: Well,
0: Carson played really well.
1: He was pretty hurt, but didn't he yesterday split second team reps with?
2: Yeah, well, he's banged up.
1: Oh, he realized how banged up he is.
0: So banged up, for God's sake.
2: I mean, Mark, you explain it to him a little bit better.
3: Well, you know, when he takes those massive hits, and you know, he's really they should put up a statue of him outside of the stadium for being an Iron Man.
4: Yes.
3: I mean, I know if you look back to the 70s and what people had to put up with, there's nobody that's taken more hits than McCarthy.
4: Right.
3: And his strength out there is just something we should all of us try for some point in time.
1: In boxing, there's guys, you know, these boxers with a glass jaw. He's got a glass body.
0: He does. Like a chandelier.
1: Yeah.
0: I mean, what would Jim Marshall say? I wonder. I can only wonder. But anyway, I've never seen much worse than a young guy that can't keep on the field longer than he can. I mean, it's really bad. It's really bad.
1: Well, it's time, and it's beyond. Carson Wentz, no matter what happens when he gets back, Wentz will be the number two. And I actually, you said something off the air, Mark, that I think is dead on. Trade with the Colts, because they've got a quarterback, Anthony Richardson, who they can't stand. We here in Minnesota, there's a quarterback who I think a lot of people in the Vikings can't stand. Just trade him. And also, McCarthy is more of a quarterback like Daniel Jones, and Anthony Richardson is more of a quarterback like Kyler Murray, in that they both have, you know, running is a big part of their game. They would actually, it would probably fit better. Now, you go from Murray to Wentz, that's a completely different switch from what you're getting. So that, but I think Wentz certainly can play. He proved it last year without even knowing this offense. He proved he can play.
3: Well, I think at some point in time, both of those players need a change of scenery. They just do. You can't sit there. Right now, the confidence is at an all-time low. Fans are going to start booing him. You can see that his confidence is shot. Let's just, Anthony Richardson is in the same boat over in Indianapolis. He's lost his job to Daniel Jones, and the people around Indy don't like him at all. He was a top 10 pick. Same thing with JJ. It make their value, both of them are at all-time lows. Just swap them and let them sit, because they can sit third string on both teams. But they won't have the pressure and the eyeballs on them as much. And then maybe at some point in time they can regain their confidence and you can see how they can develop over the course of time. But right now, it doesn't even work to have him in the building, because he's going to be constantly asked. If you get Anthony Richardson over here, plus O'Connell really wanted Richardson when he came out in that draft and was high on him. So to me, it makes an easy sense. It makes the most sense just to swap them, again, and it doesn't cost us anything.
1: Shows us what the great quarterback whisperer knows about quarterbacks.
0: Yeah, I mean, I just can't understand how he comes to work every day, JJ, and knows that his teammates are what they're thinking about him. He knows what the general public and the fan base thinks about him. He knows in the back of his mind that the coaching staff is probably on the same page. And that he's not performing up to snuff, and that's got to be weighing on him. So that's normally the time where a guy needs to pack his bags and try and find another place where he can start or have a reboot on his whole career. And I think that's what he should do. But if he's got enough guts and he wants to come out and swing and fight for it and show that he's got some stay power and that he can fight his way out of the corner, that'd be pretty impressive, because he's dug himself a pretty deep hole.
1: But we've got a guy here or a team here. What if they can't trade him for anyone? Because some teams, I mean, what do you give up for him? And why do you want him? Because there's going to be guys that are going to be released in the next week. Backup quarterbacks are going to be better than him and better to be aligned to be a backup than he certainly is. So, I mean, could it come to the point where you got a new GM and they just say, the hell with it, let's just cut him?
2: I don't think you do that, because you're throwing away an asset.
1: Now, what's the asset?
2: Well, eventually you can hopefully figure him out. But you have Kyler Murray on a one-year contract, Carson Wentz, a one-year contract. So you're going to go into the next offseason with no quarterbacks in your system. So now you're right back to the draft.
1: But you got him. If he's the one in the system, is it worth having him in the system?
2: Yeah, but you don't just throw it away and just say, well, guess it didn't work. Because how many times? That's what the Jets did with Darnold. And look who's wearing a Super Bowl ring. What did the Vikings do with him? They threw him away. So you can't let these guys just walk out of the building. There's something there. There's a reason he won a national championship at Michigan.
1: They played for Harbaugh, and they were a running team.
2: Right. So,
1: and I was a fan of his.
2: So he's got to go to a different organization. I want to know, when everybody always uses this cliche that, oh, he needs a change of scenery. Does that really make a difference?
0: I think when you clean everything out and end up in another locker room and you're accepted by those next guys in that locker room, it makes a big difference for you. You find a fit. You find a good fit. Where the coaching staff, you're just what we were looking for. You know, you're fitting in just right. There is something to that. Okay. There's no question about it. And I think quarterback, if you get your confidence blown up early, and you could ask Darnold this, if he landed in a good spot, he landed. It took him for a while to bounce from two or three different teams before he hit and found a good location and a good head coach that understood him and wanted to give him a legit shot. We know what happened. You know, JJ got hurt, and that's how he ended up starting. But from that point on, there was never really a sign of a confidence, a lack of confidence, until that Detroit game, the last two games, actually. Yep, Detroit twice, you might say. Yeah. He was a deer in the headlights both times. But as pressure grew, his inexperience came out. I think it was a good fit for him. He was really accepted by his teammates, his coaching staff, the media, I think, even, and as well as the fan base.
1: See, I was harsh on Darnold after those two games. I thought, oh my God, he couldn't do a thing. But in that Super Bowl, look what the Eagles did to Patrick Mahomes. He looked like Darnold. He was overrun and had no chance.
0: He ran into a line.
1: He had no line. That was the problem.
0: That's true. I couldn't agree with you more. He'd just never been in the playoffs. He never knew how to ratchet that up for playoffs. And let's face it, that last game of the season against Detroit, that was a monstrous game. That was an incredible game in the NFL's history.
1: Wild card.
0: Yeah.
1: What were your options?
0: Absolutely. And so it was a huge game, and he hadn't felt that before. That was ratcheted up a lot for that last game, and then, of course, the playoff game. It was just worse.
2: Right. And Mark, I would be fine with your deal where you get Richardson, you get another quarterback back. You have to have something in the barn. You can't just hang on to Max. I mean, Max could be a good guy someday too, but you don't just throw him out. You got to flush him out and see what they got. And if you can make a swap like that, but just to outright cut him, I mean, unless he is being a complete imbecile in the facility and is disruptive to the entire team, which I don't know what he's like in the locker room, but, you know, you've seen guys that are still on the team, even though they're jack wagons, as you like to call them, right?
0: Yeah.
2: And they stay because there's some value. This isn't like throwing away, you know, I don't know what's a throwaway position, basically, but, you know, an offensive lineman or you know, fourth cornerback, whatever. That stuff happens. But it's too critical a situation where you have to try to salvage something out of this. You took a swing, you missed, but you got to try to figure out a way to get something out of it.
0: I totally agree. I think that it's absolutely time when it's a quarterback, it's a top 10 pick. And you can't just drop that and just say, I agree completely. You've got to make something out of it. At least give him a chance to play enough, long enough to get something on film for someone else to be interested in. Show some degree of relative success, however you want to say it, for another team to say, yeah, we'd take a shot on that.
2: Right.
0: You see what he's
2: got. Right. Or you go to a team that's a running team.
0: Yeah.
2: Right? That just grinds the football.
0: Manages the game.
2: And quarterbacks get hurt in the middle of the season. I mean, look at all the money. Who was the guy when Teddy went down? We traded for Sam, what's his name?
1: Sam Bradford.
2: Bradford. Right? Yeah. We gave up a number one for that. You would never give up a number one for Sam Bradford if it was just midsummer trade. Oh, yeah. We'll give you one for Sam Bradford. The heck you would.
0: Yeah.
2: But now when you're up against it and your season's on the rocks, you're like, Minnesota's floating. JJ, he hasn't done anything there for us, but all our guys are out.
0: Yeah.
2: Let's give him a two, give him a three, and see what happens with him.
1: You make some good arguments, I'd cut him. All right, you know what? But let's take a quick break, because when we come back, I want to talk about whose fault the predicament they're in now is. So let's take a quick break. The Jim Bob Sports Jamboree. Be right back.
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6: 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So if you buy a pack of socks for your son or daughter while they're at that store, it actually donates a pack of socks in that community. So you won't be helping out nationally. You'll be helping out right there locally your town.
5: That's awesome. Because, I mean, that's cool, right? You got to get the shoes. You got to get the stuff. And then you're doing some good for the town you live in. So that's what's cool about it.
6: It's nice to be able to do it. This year we're going to be able to give away over almost 300,000 pairs of socks inside of our local communities. And when you look at the local communities, you look at that's the number one need out there for homelessness is socks. It's amazing when we host different events. There's a lot of people out there that have never had a new pair of socks. It's things that we take for granted. But it's a need, and we all need socks in our own for us to wear. And why not buy a pack of socks and then be able to donate a pack at the same time? So it ends up being awesome.
4: That's absolutely terrific. Now, to get to Trade Home Shoes, you might need a new truck, maybe a car. Mike, you have any idea of where people can go?
7: I do. I've got a great place you could go. It's fairly close to us, even right here. It's in Burnsville, right off 35W and Cliff Road. Dodge of Burnsville is what I'm talking about. And you could definitely get around to find that new pair of shoes and a pair of socks and then have a pair of socks donated, of course, as we just heard. So you can do that. They've got all of the brands you could possibly imagine in their inventory down there right now. So it's Mark and Adam Sava that would be able to help you out with that. In fact, there's a slew of salespeople that would be very qualified, absolutely, to show you around and kick some tires and go find a new or used car or truck. They are the king of Ram, though, so if you're definitely dialed in on a Ram and you want to get the right deal, the best deal you possibly could get for a Ram truck would be at Dodge of Burnsville. I can guarantee you that much. And you know what? The sales department isn't just it's not one-dimensional. It's, you know, service is right along with them, and so they'll take care of you with the service and with a smile at that. So stop on in, say hi to Mark or Adam, and tell them the superstar Mike Morris sent you.
4: And because of the great job you do in promoting it, my son bought a truck from Dodgerville.
7: Bingo. So, the one-ton truck, right?
4: Yep, one-ton, dually. He's very happy with it.
7: I'm sure he is. Good place to get one.
4: Now, the last segment I mentioned whose fault it is, this mess they've got. Kevin O'Connell has babied J.J. McCarthy. They babied him when they signed Kyler Murray. You bring J.J. in and say, hey, you're not going to be the starting quarterback. We brought this guy in to be our starter. And they did. This was a joke to say they were going to have a battle.
5: But is Kyler Murray blowing you away?
4: It doesn't have to. They know. Yeah.

0: why they brought him in. They brought him in to be the starter. You look at his numbers over the years. At one point, oh, they're not that good. He actually put, when he was healthy, he put up good numbers. He was not a horrible quarterback. He just, you talk about a change of scenery. He needed a change of scenery, and his team needed a change of him. Because that just got fractured.
1: Okay.
0: You know, but I think that it was a joke. If you're going to have a battle, the battle should have been with Wentz and Kyler Murray. Frankly, and I've talked about this, and Mike, you played. If I were a player on the Vikings and my quarterback took himself out of the game, I would lose so much respect for him. I wouldn't want him to be my quarterback. Because when the chips are down, you can't count on him. That's how I would look at it. And that's what KOC should have told him. You ruined it with this team. We're going to try to get rid of you. Start fresh.
1: I mean, it's not a good thing. And it's definitely talked about. I know that much. It's definitely talked about amongst the offensive linemen especially, is that he's soft, which is horrible to hear. But if they're calling you soft, change of scenery is a really good idea.
0: Well, especially now, from when I covered the team, the Vikings, and also I covered the Giants before that, but the Vikings I knew better. And that was that line when I first covered it, not the first year in 84, but it became over the next few years, and you were part of this, the center was Kirk Loudermilk. You played with him, right?
1: Absolutely, yeah.
0: Initially?
1: Yes.
0: A tough guy.
1: Very tough.
0: And Randall McDaniel and Zimmerman, tough guys.
1: Oh, yeah.
0: You know, and but that line, you won't find guys who are tougher than offensive linemen.
1: Yeah, I mean, agree.
0: There's stories of offensive linemen who had arthroscopic surgery on a Tuesday, the day off Tuesday, played that Sunday.
1: Oh, yeah. Oh, for sure.
0: These guys are incredible, and you're part of that, too. I mean, you guys played no matter what.
1: I mean, yeah, you were going to play. And you felt like, you know what, if I don't play, they can give my job to somebody else real easy. I felt that way. But I've seen the greatest of the good players. Gary Zimmerman breaking his finger on his left hand and having pins put in it to obviously to get it fused together and online because it was a mess. And he put a cast on it. Shot it up all week long in practice to make sure it could work for the game, and then he blocked Bruce Smith, the Buffalo Bills, and didn't give up a sack. But, I mean, that's a guy who didn't have to play at all, but he said, I'm playing. If I can make it work and feel like I can punch in practice, then I'm going to play with it.
0: Well, and before him, Steve Riley was an offensive tackle
1: tough
0: for the Vikings.
1: Too.
0: I remember when he basically had turned into a club.
1: Yeah.
0: He had a broken arm, and they wrapped it up, and he was using it like a club.
1: You betcha.
0: You do what you got to do, but
1: whatever
0: those linemen, they are as tough as they come.
1: Tough. I mean, that group that I came in with was super tough with Loudermilk and Tim Irwin. Todd Kalis was tough. Randall McDaniel was tough. Gary Zimmerman, but they played with each other for a long time, and they were very good. All five, all the way across the board.
0: And Kalis and Randall played together in college at Arizona State.
1: Yeah, absolutely.
2: And that's one of the things that Carson has. When you take a look at Carson, nobody questions his toughness. You look at what he played through last year. The guy wanted to go out there with a separated shoulder, and he did go out there with a separated shoulder. He didn't pull himself out of the game. And I do think that that's where he's earned a lot of respect inside of the organization. KOC saw how hard he played, saw that he came in on short notice and tried to pick up the plays. And then you look at what he's doing now in year number two. He actually looks pretty good out there. I'm not going to say that he's going to be a five-year quarterback for the Vikings, but he is the toughness piece at the quarterback position, and there is no doubt that he's earned that number two spot, and he will be our number two spot, and I bet you over the course of the year he'll end up starting some games because Kyler's going to get dinged up.
0: He's the type of quarterback who, the way he plays, he will get hurt.
2: He will get hurt. He just moves around that much, and Wentz is going to be the person that's going to come in there and back him up, and we have to remember, it wasn't that long ago that Wentz was an MVP candidate for the league, so who knows? Maybe he has a little bit of a resurgence.
0: Years ago.
2: He might be able to, but you might be able to get a couple years out of him, and I'm not going to say he's going to be our long-term answer, but he might be a really good situational quarterback for us.
3: Because are you going to pay Kyler $50 million next year?
0: If you want to have a quarterback that is really good, that's what the going rate is going to be. You got to be prepared for that. I mean, so that means they're just going to keep churning through rookies?
3: Well, no, I'm just saying, because that's the ideal scenario, and Star, you could correct me if I'm wrong, most teams want the quarterbacks on the rookie contract so then they can supplement the team
0: if it's a good
3: by
0: rookie.
3: Buying extra players. That's what they did a year ago here. We spent more money than anybody else in free agency, and the quarterback didn't play like a quarterback, and so it blew up in their face. But if you tie, that was the big argument with Darnold. Everybody was like, well, we're not paying him $50 million. Are you kidding me? I mean, he's good, but he's not $50 million good. And then so this is the road they went. So are you ready now to go back to like what they did with Cousins, where Zimmer was adamantly against signing him, giving that much money, because it handicaps your team in other areas as you go. And you're going to have to pay market value for Murray if he has a big year due to the fact that he has a contract which does not let the Vikings tag him. So he walks away. There's no franchise tagging Kyler Murray.
0: If he has the kind of six, first of all, he has to take them somewhere out of the regular season. I'm talking NFC Championship game or Super Bowl. He's got to get him there. Why do you say that?
3: They're not going to get there. That team is this team is not built for
0: it. What do you mean not built for it? How's it not built? You don't think the defense is any good? You don't think J.J. is of any good? Not J.J. McCarthy. Justin Jefferson. Addison, not good. You don't think that with Hawkinson back?
3: I don't think this is a
0: Juwan
3: team.
0: Jennings?
3: I don't think this is a team that...
0: Jordan Mason?
3: Has a,
0: Aaron Jones Jr.?
3: The running game isn't that.
0: And he calls me negative. Yeah. Listen to this guy.
3: You're the one that's got him.
0: Listen to this guy.
3: Games. He's all in on Kyler Murray. Did you draft him already, or did you buy him in your auction league?
0: No,
3: I got
0: Trevor Lawrence and Justin Herbert. I don't need him.
1: I think that this team could be a lot. If that offensive line, that's the one thing you have to have if you're going to win a Super Bowl. If you're going to go to a Super Bowl, you better have one big, mean, tough offensive line that controls games. I don't know if this bunch is there. You can't ever, say that Darisaw is going to play, for sure.
0: Yeah, you're right.
1: And that's a big deal. O'Neal's been nicked from time to time. Rarely do we see those five together for over eight games. And if they are, they're playing at different positions to cover for each other.
0: Yeah.
1: So I don't like that aspect of this. I do like Kyler Murray behind center, throwing to the kind of receiver he never had. He had Fitz, but that was it. But he could have a really, really nice receiving core to throw to finally. Wentz as well, behind a better offensive line than I think it was last year.
0: Well, Murray, his advantages, and by the way, this under center thing is not going to last long. They got to put him back in shotgun or pistol so we can see the field and survey it a little bit better.
1: I agree.
0: And if he does that, it's going to give him time, and he's going to run. Well, you know what? We're going to run for a moment. We're going to take a quick break. And the Jim Bob Sports Jam, we'll be right back. We got a lot to talk about, and eventually we're going to get around to that immaculate inning by Taj. We'll talk about it in another segment. But let's take a quick break, and the Jim Bob Sports Jamboree will be right back.
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0: We are back with more of the Jim Bob Sports Jamboree. Vikings legend Chuck Foreman, Fox 9's Jim Rich, the superstar Mike Morris, Mark Jacobson from Trade Home Shoes, and this show is brought to you by Trade Home. 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
3: State Fair Sale going on.
0: Big one.
3: They're at the fair, so if you're out at the fair, the Home Improvement Building is where Tyler told us they are
0: living. Check them out.
3: They'll be there. They got huge offers right now.
0: Basically, you get, go months and months and months without paying any interest.
3: Yes. So
0: look into that. Check that out. And Tyler's your man. He'll take care of you, and his people will take care of you over at TWS Remodeling. All right. I want to talk a minute about the NFC North. How do you guys see it lining up? I mean, it was Chicago last year. Will it be Green Bay, Detroit? Could it be the Vikings? I mean, any one of these teams can – they all have strengths, and frankly, they all have flaws. But I think it's going to be highly competitive.
3: Go ahead. The voice of the fans. Who do the fans feel in their hearts will be the champions of the division?
2: If you take a look at the schedule, the division is wide open. You could talk to anybody, and you could make a case – that any single one of the teams could end up finishing last this year, and any team could end up finishing first. But when you take a look at the schedule, I think that's going to be the great equalizer. The Bears' schedule is very, very tough. They're not going to have all of the breaks that they had last year. It seems like turnovers usually level off over the course of time. They're not going to complete those passes that they did against Green Bay. Those are once in a million type passes.
3: Though.
2: Exactly.
3: We could hope.
2: They were still fun passes to watch. Anytime you can knock off Green Bay, it's a lot of fun. Green Bay's offensive line is not very good. They're one of the bottom five offensive lines in the division.
0: Their running back could miss a game or more
2: and
0: with
2: their running
0: suspension.
2: Back, all of that stuff is going on. They've gotten rid of some of the receivers. There's just and their defense, I still question that. So to me, when you take a look at it, I think the Lions have the best chance. And the reason being, you look at their schedule. The Lions have the easiest schedule. And I tell you what, Jahmyr Gibbs is something
0: special.
2: If he stays healthy, and they have the offense, and then when their defensive line is healthy, they can get after the quarterback. So if I'm betting, I would go with them. And so Detroit, to me, would be the odds-on favorite. I think it's going to be Detroit, and then I think Minnesota's going to end up being a wild card. And then we'll just see who ends up you could end up with a case where the top team ends up with 11 wins and the bottom team ends up with 9 wins.
1: We've seen that happen before, where this division literally led the way. And about all, like, there were four teams that were racked up. I think the least number of wins was maybe 10, 9 maybe. It was incredible. And I don't see the Lions being the team that they were when they made the Super Bowl run, but I do see them as being the team that is built the best from top to bottom, including management. That is a proven thing. And so if it comes time to plug in some different parts and make it work, I think Campbell's got the system. I think he's got the mentality. The offensive line got nicked up last year. Those guys were good players that went down. If they come back, they're good. They're tough players, very much like Philadelphia. They've got a big, tough, athletic offensive line. If they get those guys back, I think they bounce back to what they used to be a little bit. And I think that they will be on top of this division. They'll be the team to beat, I'll put it that way. I don't see Chicago being – they're hyped right now. The people love what Chicago's got going on. I don't know what that is yet. I do like Caleb Williams, though. I mean, he proved me wrong, completely wrong. He's a player.
0: He's got charisma.
1: He's an absolute player. He can run and he can. He's a great big athlete that can run and pass. He's a good quarterback. That's all there is to it.
0: Their problem is defense.
1: Yeah. I mean, that's been it for a while. But I see the Bears, you know, probably, I don't know, it'd be between them and maybe even Green Bay. I agree with Mark. I think these guys, they're going to go through one of their years that they don't have very often, and that is a downward slump. Offensive line. Some other things that have been glaring in their defense, I think, are going to show up this time around. And I see the Bears and Green Bay fighting it out for the bottom. And I see us being a surprise team that's got a little more than a lot of us have thought. We drank the Kool-Aid a few times around this place the last 2 or 3 years. And I think that we've all been convinced not to do that again. But there seems to be something going on with the receivers. This offensive line finally got addressed, I think, pretty well. The key is Darisaw. Enough said. I'm not going to say any more about that. And if it's Kyler Murray healthy or Wentz, I think this team could surprise a lot of people and actually win the division.
0: And you were very down on the Vikings this year, so why don't you explain that? Why?
3: I just don't see it connecting the way some do. The other thing that a lot of people are, you know, everybody says the defense is going to be fantastic. There's a lot of changes on that side of the ball.
1: Yep.
3: Three of your front four are gone.
1: Correct.
3: You know, there's no Grenard, and he was the guy on that front. So now you're after Dallas Turner, who finished out great when Grenard went down, And he's been a monster in the Baltimore, the joint practices. Yeah. They couldn't stop him. He was all over Lamar Jackson all day. That defense came off the field grinning, laughing after the joint practices. So that, but in the middle, you're going with, what, two unproven guys with the rookies, with Banks and Orange? Or are you going with Rodriguez, you know, and those guys? You know, I don't know what's the guts of that defense.
1: A lot of unproven things on that side of the ball. And I know that Flores is good at I agree with what you're saying completely. And if Flores can work his magic and put him in position to make plays, then I've liked what Banks has been doing so far in Big Citrus. They have been performing fairly well.
3: But right.
1: These are preseason games. That's all there is.
3: And to walk in and do it every single week in the NFL is a different thing, especially at those positions.
1: They say
3: those are not fun positions to play,
1: they're not.
3: I would assume.
1: Just gap discipline. Totally nothing but gap discipline. And the Cashman is supposedly having a great camp.
3: Yep.
1: I don't know. I don't know because I haven't been to camp. Well, I've been one time. So.
3: Yeah, no. And the other question, of course, is Harrison Smith, right? Because that's the brains of this defense. And Metellus is now going to be the guy. But you had two brains. You had Metellus and Smith back there. Now it's Josh that's got to figure it out. And they don't really know who he's going to be paired with back there yet. Ward has been in there, but he's been nicked up. Who's the other guy that's hurt right now? Turner.
1: Turner.
3: Oh, yeah. So he's hurt right now. So you got all these question marks back there a little bit on the defensive side. So that's kind of where I just don't. I'm not sold on Kyler Murray like Bob is. I just don't think he's the
0: end
3: all to be all.
0: It's amazing to me that I get hit with the bad rap that I'm anti-Vikings. I've never heard a guy
3: more anti-Vikings. 2 years, you were all Vikings. Last
0: than Jim Rich.
3: You had them.
0: He hates this team. Now we're what do you think, Chuck? What do you think? Lining up the teams, the four in the NFC North. Detroit, Vikings, maybe? How do you see them lining up?
7: I see
0: Detroit. And ignore what Jim says.
7: Maybe. I'm telling you, Chicago's impressive. And then the Vikings.
0: And then Green Bay.
7: And then Green Bay.
0: And you and I are on the same page. We like Kyler Murray, right?
7: Yeah, definitely. They don't have anybody that can play like that.
3: No, I know they don't.
7: Well, why are you against it?
3: I'm not against
0: it. He's against it.
3: Listen to Bob.
7: Okay.
3: Bob gets out the gasoline like Wile E. Coyote and then tries to light the match and said it goes back to him. So
0: this one's not coming back to me, pal.
3: All right.
0: Anti-Kyler.
3: All right. We'll see.
0: He's pro-JJ, anti-Kyler.
3: Oh, yeah.
7: JJ needs to grow up a little bit.
1: Oh, yeah. No question. No question.
7: He's nowhere near ready.
0: No. And I had said, if they can't find a trade partner, should they cut him? And Jim's all getting all his undies in a twist over that.
7: I don't think they should cut him. I think he's got a lot of talent. But he's got to mature a little bit.
3: See?
0: But some guys never do mature.
7: But, Bob, why do you want to cut him? And plus, he's only, 23 years old?
0: He's got some.
7: But look, what's the name? What was the guy that came in the league when he was 23?
0: There's a few.
7: There's a lot of them that come in the league when they're 23, and they still can't play that well.
1: True.
0: And
1: may not.
0: I was a big fan of his coming out.
3: See, this is what we've had to deal with.
7: All I'm saying is that he's physically gifted.
0: Okay.
7: I just think he's immature and inexperienced.
0: Here's a key question, and I asked about it earlier, too. When you played, if your quarterback took himself out of the game, what are you going to think? You want that guy leading you to the promised land?
7: Okay, back when I played Meyer, nobody would ever take themselves out of a game.
3: Thank you.
7: You know why? They'd been cut right then on the spot.
0: Which lends credence to mine. I don't think the guy should be in that locker room. You talked about it earlier, change of scenery. He needs a change of scenery. No question.
3: Yeah. No doubt, but you cannot let an asset
1: walk
3: out the door for nothing.
0: Not an asset.
1: Yeah. He's got to get something
3: to make.
0: He's a liability right now.
1: Top 10 pick, you got to get something out of him. I think you got to try and find a team that'll buy into your whatever kind of magic you're going to work. But you have to spin it so you get something for him.
0: Has anyone, because I think I've said it, I don't think this media does a very good job. Has anyone asked, what was it about JJ that you like so much more than Bo Nix? Has anyone asked KOC that? I've never heard that.
3: No, they dance around those.
0: What are they afraid of?
3: Well, because you can't.
0: Ever since Chris Thomason left, there's no good questions being asked.
3: No, since you left. Chris Thomason had no filter. You would,
0: at least
3: you would filter
0: it
3: a little bit. Anyways, not a lot, but you would ask it a little
0: bit. Here's how I would do it. So, Coach KOC, you, of course, are the great quarterback whisperer.

0: Third. Was Jaden Daniels was second?
1: I'd have to look.
2: I think Daniels
1: was second. Yeah.
0: And then Drake May.
3: Drake was third.
1: Yep, and that's the one that he
0: And then
1: he
0: Penix went
3: Penix
0: like seventh.
3: Was like eighth, seventh, eighth. Yep.
0: And then the mighty J.J. McCarthy was 10th, and then Knicks went like, 11th or 12th. All right, we got to take a quick break.
1: No, not yet.
0: What?
1: Because we have to talk about our friends at Experience Maple Grove.
0: No, we want to give them a lot of time. Let's start the next segment with that.
1: Well, no, because you need to go to Sports Legends USA on YouTube, and then click on the Jim Bob, and there you can see what we're holding up right now.
0: If you're going to do it, it's got to get in front of the camera.
1: Yeah.
0: There.
1: It's right there. And
2: nice.
1: Hockey Day Minnesota.
2: Nice.
1: And the stuff is available, experiencemaplegrove.com. And here's the beauty of it. If you buy it now, it's going to be cool for a whole year.
0: This is awesome, man.
1: Right? You always buy something at a concert, and then you walk out, and then the concert's over, and you're going like, well, that's an old shirt.
2: Yeah.
1: This is the future.
2: We're
1: 2028. They're hosting Hockey Day.
2: We're banking on 2028.
1: And the year is already out. Chuck, we even got a new shirt here.
0: That is one of the nicest hats I've ever seen.
2: Good. That's a really well done hat. Good colors. And it's on a great hat, too, I might say.
1: It's
0: a nice hat.
1: Looks really good right there, doesn't it?
2: Yeah.
0: That's what Jim wants to look at. Put the hat right there. All right. Now, can we take that quick break?
1: Go right ahead.
0: All right. We're going to take a quick
1: break. Who are we brought to you by?
0: Well, we do that at the beginning. We're brought to you by TWS Remodeling and Trade Home Shoes and a host of others. We'll take a quick break. 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
4: Welcome back to the Jim and Bob Sports Jamboree, brought to you by, well, they bought to, TWS Remodeling. I'm stroking out here. Trade Home Shoes and a host of others. Vikings legend Chuck Foreman, Fox 9's Jim Rich, the superstar Mike Morris, Mark Jacobson from Trade Home Shoes. Jim, tell us all about Taj Walker. I mean Bradley. I called him that during the break. Who is Taj Walker? It's got to be somebody.
5: I'm not sure who you're.
4: But Bradley, he got rocked. Bradley? He got rocked except for one inning.
5: It wasn't rocked.
4: He did the rocking.
5: He gave up one home run. That was the two runs. The Twins just didn't
4: lost to
5: connect
4: the A's.
5: Like the day before they hit 16 through six innings, they had one hit. The offense just wasn't there. But Taj Bradley did something that has never been done in Twins history. So they have an ultimate grand slam this year. Cody Clemens hit that, and now they have an
4: immaculate
5: inning.
4: I never heard of the thing before, because it's only happened 123 times.
5: Yeah, so it's nine pitches, all were strikes, and the guy at the plate has to strike out. So that's what he did. It's crazy.
6: Wow.
4: It really was incredible, because if you watch it, he was just, I mean, they were swinging to everything, it seemed like.
6: That's incredible. That really is.
5: And Bradley, I'll tell you, Bradley, you know, as much as everybody complained about the sell-off, and there are pieces that they shouldn't have sold off last year, like Louis Varland, but for what they've gotten back, Bradley is going to be a good starter for him, could be into the great level eventually, and the other pieces are starting to show that they're not horrible.
4: I got high hopes for Walker.
5: Yeah, and I don't know why he's not here yet. No, you're thinking... what's his face? Who's the guy in AAA that everybody wants? Walker Jenkins.
4: Maybe that's
5: where you're getting
4: probably
5: it from.
4: Not. And there was this bit of news this week. The Pro Bowl, one of my favorite events. You know, I've actually gone to the Pro Bowl in Hawaii.
7: When it was Hawaii, I bet.
4: Hawaii, that's right. My wife was the very first Vikings Pro Bowl cheerleader back in the early, I don't know, 90s. Anyway, I went to it. It was boring as heck, and apparently the NFL finally came to that conclusion. That it's not worth having a game. So they're completely eliminating the actual games. No more skills competition. They're, what, bringing them all to where it's going to be, L.A. or where? I think it's L.A. this year. They're bringing them all there and having a big party. Good for them.
7: So is this the beginning of the end of all All-Star games? Can you see the other leagues now falling suit? Because everybody does what the NFL does because they're the kingpins. And now they have seen that it just doesn't work for football. It used to. They used to play the game, but then it gets, injury, we can't do that, and it just got a bigger and bigger joke every year till now they came down to these, skill competitions.
4: Ridiculous.
7: Quote, unquote. Yeah, which was a waste of everybody's time. And so now they've dumped it. Does the NBA follow suit?
4: No, you know,
7: does
4: I think
7: the NHL.
4: I could see the NHL.
7: Major League Baseball.
4: Not initially. The NBA makes a lot of money off of it because they've got their 3-point shooting, their dunk contest the night before, and baseball has, you know, the home run hitting contest. And I think people actually enjoy those. Hockey, you know better about hockey than I do. Do you think they'll survive with an All-Star game?
7: They replaced it 2 years ago with the what the heck was it called again? Where no, but remember that was the big battle between Canada and the U.S. Right, the Tkachuk brothers jumped the guy off the opening faceoff. Oh, what the heck was that thing? Four Nations. That's what it was called.
4: Right. That's right. The Four Nations.
7: And it gave the NHL huge numbers. So the NHL has just turned it into a all-out, competition for your country.
4: I don't think teams are going to follow suit with the NFL. This was a joke. And frankly, when I saw the number of guys they're naming, they're naming 88 guys to the Pro Bowl teams. Now, I get it if you were playing a game, but just name a Pro Bowl team from the AFC and one from the NFC. So cover, 22 guys and your special teamers and be done with it. They're not playing.
7: 44, so 44 total you would go with. They're obviously doubling.
4: Well, you could have 50.
7: Two guys at each position named Pro Bowlers.
4: Well, but they're not actually playing the game. What I'm saying is name the best players at each position. Plus, you got to have the kickers and long snapper and return guys. So you could add those too. So you're basically up at close to 50 guys. Make it a 53-man roster. Why not?
7: Oh, there you go.
4: Huh? Then it makes sense, although it would be a little unbalanced. But you know what? 88 is absurd. And the good thing is, though, they're not going to have alternates because there's nobody getting this hurt. And the guys who are going to the Super Bowl, well, they obviously stay Pro Bowlers. Although, for the purposes of getting money, if you're initially named to a team and go play in the Super Bowl, you're still getting the if you have a Pro Bowl incentive clause, you're still getting it.
7: Right. So that's why I think the designation is still there, because it's written into so many of these players' contracts that if you're named a Pro Bowler, you get paid. So I'm sure the Players Association says, fine, get rid of the game, but you can't get rid of that designation.
4: No,
7: and maybe that's why it's 88, just because they had to figure out how many people would go to that game normally. And so that's why, even though there is no game, you still have to fill those rosters for those contracts.
4: Yeah, I see that. But I also think
7: that's got to be where it's coming from.
4: And, I don't want to go 88. Fine, go 88. But it's because it does mean money for these guys. And as we've discussed on and off the air many times, money drives a lot.
7: Absolutely.
4: It definitely does. Well, I'm just happy for all of them, you know. And I'm sure the Vikings will put what they're going to have. 88, they'll probably, 10, 15 on, no question. Well, the biggest one they had 12 one
7: question.
4: Year.
7: How many Pro Bowlers starting today are guaranteed on that Vikings roster? How many would you name as a Pro Bowler right now?
4: Offensively, Jefferson. And that might be it.
7: What about Kyler Murray? You're on his boat.
4: There's too many other guys that are really good in the NFC.
7: You could see Darisaw or O'Neal if they play the whole season.
4: If Darisaw plays, yes. On defense, I think Dallas Turner has a shot at it. But defensively, though, and Van Ginkel, maybe, if you're going 88 guys. And we got to see what Big Citrus does and Caleb. See what he does, the other big guy.
7: But remember, the Pro Bowlers are voted by the players.
4: Well, and that's why it's pure.
7: And so it's harder for rookies to get that accolade.
4: Yes, players, coaches, and fans all have a vote. So that makes it a little more intriguing. All right, you know what else is intriguing? What we're going to talk about next week. So with that note, Jim, it's a pleasure. And it's a pleasure talking to the listeners around the state. And we'll talk to you again next week. On behalf of Vikings legend Chuck Foreman and Fox 9's Jim Rich, I'm Bob Sansevier, and I want to say thank you to all of our listeners and our radio partners, KXRA in Alexandria, KRWC in Buffalo, KDHL in Faribault and Owatonna, KDAL and WDSM in Duluth, WNMT in Hibbing, KTOE in Mankato, AM660 The Bear, WBHR in St. Cloud, and Wild 102 FM in Roseau. 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
4: 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Whether you're listening on a local Minnesota station, across the country on our national broadcast, or on your favorite podcast platform, we're glad that you're with us today. This week, we discuss Military Appreciation Day at the Minnesota State Fair. We're going to speak with guests from the Minnesota National Guard, the Minnesota Department of Veterans Affairs, and the Minnesota Association of County Veteran Service Officers. Kicking things off for the first segment today from the Minnesota National Guard is Lieutenant Colonel Adam Schulze. Colonel Schulze, you've been in the military for a few years. And you are in charge of the execution planning for Minnesota military at the Appreciation Day here at the Minnesota State Fair. So we're going to talk all about that. And welcome to Minnesota Military Radio.
5: Yeah, thank you so much, Sergeant Major. It's really a pleasure and an honor to be here with you.
4: Well, I get you just for one segment, and I want to make sure we get through all of the stuff, let people know what to expect with Military Appreciation Day and talk about some of the planning and things that went into it. But before we do that, give us a quick bio. All right, you're a lieutenant colonel, so that means you've been in more than a day. So tell us a little bit about your history and what ultimately brought you into the military and the Minnesota National Guard.
5: Yeah. Well, yeah, I started my career in the Wisconsin National Guard. I was an enlisted transportation sergeant for 6 years and then thought, yeah, why not try out the officer route? So came over to Minnesota. I know they have a lot of opportunities for military intelligence, and that's what I am. So I've done that for the last 18 years as a commissioned officer. I have 24 years of service, and then it really just transitioned over to public affairs, and that's where we find me today doing the community outreach stuff.
4: Yeah, community outreach, and it's good to see that you did, make that switch from Wisconsin to Minnesota. We love to give our Wisconsinites a hard time, so good to have you here in Minnesota, and a good career, Lieutenant Colonel. Now you're doing community outreach, and that really led you to what you're responsible for today, specifically with the Minnesota State Fair and, really your role. So let's go there. This isn't something new. We've talked about Military Appreciation Day for quite a while. We've broadcast out there. We've recorded shows out there, I should say, for several years now. But maybe you can kind of go back in time and tell us a little bit about how did this whole thing start? Why is there, or how did the Military Appreciation Day at the Minnesota State Fair come into existence?
5: Yeah, about 15 years ago, with the Minnesota National Guard here, some senior leaders, and then senior leaders out at the State Fair really got together and thought, we really do need to have a representation of our military and veterans in the area. So how can we do that? And the Military Appreciation Day, it was originated at that time and really has expanded since then. So now you're talking about all the veteran services organizations that come and support and the Military Appreciation Day. It's a whole day of programming, and we try to arrange it so it's not just the National Guard thing. It's the entire military and veterans and everyone that supports veterans and their families.
4: Yeah, and, obviously we're going to talk to some guests a little bit later on in the show about their representation at the State Fair throughout the entire 12 days. But we're talking about one very specific day. What a lot of people like to hear about is the discount that they get. So I know if you go to the State Fair on Military Appreciation Day and you're eligible, you're going to get a ticket for $15, not $20 like a normal adult ticket is. But it's one day of a bunch of resources. So let's talk through that, because I remember the days where it kind of was like in the middle of everything else that was going on. But now you have, for the last several years, a location specifically set aside for you, makes it easier for our audience to find you and the resources that are there available.
5: Yeah, that's right. In a few days here, it's a Military Appreciation Day is 1st of September. Right? The whole day is set to program and to support the military. Some of those events, like you talked about, there is a reduced fare for ticketing. But we'll be over at the Dan Patch Park, right, all day, so 8 to 4. And you're going to have veteran support organizations there. You're going to have some programming there that supports a veteran's car giveaway. And then we have a general officer speaking and a ceremony portion that starts about 12:30. And then all afternoon, we're going to showcase our military band, whether that's the division, the 34th ID, or the Red Devils, the 34th Aviation Brigade. Really all afternoon, showcasing the great band assets we have here in the state.
4: Yeah, and a quick plug, yeah. Minnesota Military Radio is going to record live two shows starting at 8 a.m. on Military Appreciation Day, and then that'll really be the start of the programming for the rest of the day.
5: That's correct, yep. So we'll have our Senior General, Adjutant General, Major General Sean Mankey will be with you in the morning, and then we'll have our Senior Enlisted Sergeant Major Jason Rost also doing the radio show with you this morning.
4: Yeah. Morning. Perfect. Yeah, we're looking forward to that. Because we only have a few minutes left, but I mean, this is a big undertaking. Yeah. And, you know, you guys, I could say that it's a well-oiled machine now because you've been doing it for so long, but there's a lot that goes into it. Maybe talk a little bit about the planning that goes into it. How do you pull this thing off? Because it seems like it's a Minnesota National Guard event, whereas you have the responsibility to make sure this thing goes off without a hitch.
5: Right. Yeah. So the Minnesota National Guard really takes on the opportunity to plan and execute the event, but we do it for all the branches. So our planning process starts in January before the state fair occurs in late August, right? If you can imagine, like, there's a lot that goes into it with all the coordination with all the other military branches that are in Minnesota and all the veteran support organizations and all the programming that we're going to want to do on that specific Military Appreciation Day. So, yeah, we have monthly meetings, and then we get into about 3 months out, and it's every couple weeks we're talking about how we're going to get on to the fair, who are we talking to, how are we going to park everyone's cars, like all the different sorts of military things that you would think needs to happen. But we're going to the state fair, and it's a great time for families, veterans, and military service members in the area.
4: And, you know, for fear of missing somebody, I won't ask you to list off all of the personnel that will be there representing the different organizations, the resources that might be available. But approximately how many different types of resource tables or entities will be there in Dan Patch for the people that are interested in coming by and just kind of trying to figure out what might be available to them?
5: Yeah, we're going to have upwards of 30 veteran support organizations or directly supporting service members organizations. And then all throughout, those are in the two big tents. And then outside of the tents, you're going to have a whole bunch more, 10 to 15 more types of organizations or personnel or uniformed military personnel that are going to be there on that day that are all focused on military appreciation for, you know, current service members, veterans, and their families.
4: All right, here's a question someone out there is asking. Is this just a big recruiting event?
5: No, I would say there is a recruiting event, but it's not located at Dan Patch Park that day.
4: Okay.
5: So this is all about showcasing, hey, you did some service, and we want to honor that. And or if you're currently serving, we're going to honor that as well.
4: Yeah.
5: So our theme this year is our community. I always get it mixed up because it's always about, there's a lot of people that don't know how many members of their community are currently serving as the National Guard or reservists. But it's truly, you know, you come out there and be like, oh wow, like there's a lot of different service member performing a lot of different capacity.
4: Yeah. It's important that family members know, and those that have an affiliation, maybe they didn't serve, but they know someone that served, come out and check out these different resources, because there is something out there I can almost always guarantee that a person is not aware of that was available to them. And when you as a family member know about it, you can kind of keep an eye on them, maybe help entice, encourage that family member, spouse, or whatever it is to take advantage of some of these benefits.
5: Yeah, and that's the takeaway. Like if you come to the state fair on Military Appreciation Day and you learn something new about your veteran support organizations and how you can benefit from it, that's the goal.
4: So we've been talking a lot about Dan Patch. I know that's not the only thing that's going on. There's always the official ceremony kickoff. Is it called the Lonnie Lodge anymore? I don't think it is, but up in that area, the big stage, there's something that's going on.
5: Yeah, that's correct. It's not called the Lining Lodge anymore. It's at the band shell. But, yeah, that will kick off about 9:45, right? We'll have some band elements there. The governor will be there. Our senior officers will be there as well. And then you're looking for a military aircraft flyover about 10:30. But, yeah, that has its own separate programming, but still very, right down the street from Dan Pratt's Park.
4: And I'm tracking that there's a big veterans parade going to happen as well.
5: Yep. And that'll occur, I think, in the afternoon. Yeah.
4: Yeah, I'm showing 2 o'clock, yep. 14 blocks, they're saying, of a veteran parade. And, you know, a great way for our veterans to be showcased again and, you know, be honored for their service.
5: Yep. And that'll go around the entire park and not just Dan Patch, where we're the primary agenda will be for the day.
4: All right. I've got like 30 seconds with you. What are our soldiers and airmen actually out there doing? I mean, they've done a lot of setup, but is there going to be a good presence, and what are they doing?
5: There are going to be a good presence. And so we'll have some public affairs, some recruiters out there, and they'll be interacting with the local community members, the local fairgoers that go and want to maybe ask questions or maybe want to be pointed in the right direction. So it's always good to have someone in uniform there in the community as a representation. Like, we are, you know, the reservists here and the military here. We are the community. You are us. We live next to you, we serve next to you, and we just want to be a part of this day.
4: So don't be fearful of being recruited. Go up and talk to them. They're all nice people. If they're in uniform, it's a good place to start to ask for any help or assistance. Colonel Schulze, hey, we're already out of time. I appreciate it. But where would you tell people to go if they want more information? You have a website you direct them to?
5: Yeah, I would go right to the Minnesota State Fair website and then just search in the bar there for Military Appreciation Day.
4: Awesome. Get those $15 tickets. Discounted tickets. All right. Lieutenant Colonel Adam Schulze, appreciate you. Thanks for spending time with us here on Minnesota Military Radio.
5: Oh, thank you so much.
4: All right. We're going to take a quick break. We'll be right back.
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6: Welcome back to Minnesota Military Radio. In the studio with me this segment from the Minnesota Department of Veterans Affairs is Eric Moline. Eric serves as the Deputy Director of Field Operations and Medical Operations at the MDVA. Eric's an Army veteran of 8 years, deployed to Iraq from 2003 to 2004, and has been with the MDVA now for just over 13 years. And sticking with the theme, we're going to talk about Military Appreciation Day. We're going to talk about the State Fair in general, get a little more information from Eric about the Minnesota Department of Veterans Affairs and some of the programs that they offer. And so with that, I'll say, Eric, welcome to Minnesota Military Radio.
7: Thanks for having me, Doug.
6: All right, pleasure. Good to have you here. You know, time will go by very fast, as you know. We just had a quick conversation with Colonel Schulze from the Minnesota Guard, talking about Military Appreciation Day. And I want to get your take on that as well. But before we do, give me the quick rundown. Obviously, you served. Thank you for doing that. But what led you to service and what brought you to the MDVA?
7: You know, I joined the military when I was a junior in high school, served for 8 years, the deployment to Iraq, as you mentioned, and then for about 12 years I worked in adult corrections. I got tired of doing that and wanted to do something different and give back to the veteran community, and so joined MDVA.
6: And so now you're there, and you are the Deputy Director of Field Operations and Medical Operations. What does that mean?
7: So we are kind of the mobile force of the agency. We're obviously, all of our divisions are working events and things like that, but we're really out there in the communities. We have our Tribal Veteran Service Officer Division, so we have a staff that assist with our tribal veterans in those communities. We have our Women's Veterans Coordinator. We have our Gold Star Family Coordinator. I have our prison guy who goes to all the state and federal prisons in Minnesota and works with incarcerated veterans. We have our CVSO training team, and then I also have staff located in both Minneapolis and St. Cloud VA medical centers, assisting veterans with state and federal benefits. And then we also have some staff that are assigned to our veterans' homes, so assisting veterans that are actually in our 8 veterans' homes across Minnesota.
6: Wow. I mean, that's a lot of stuff going on within the team there. And I want to talk about some of the programs and things that the Minnesota Department of Veterans Affairs has available to our Minnesota veterans. But before we do that, let's kind of ground ourselves a little bit. And maybe you can highlight for us, you know, really, what is the mission? Why is the MDVA even here? Maybe talk about that mission. And then I do want the follow-on piece. Like you said, you want to be able to give back. So what does being a part of the MDVA and that mission mean to you?
7: Sure. you know, I think my former office mate coined it best and said that, you know, this is a cause that we're all passionate about. And we just happen to get paid for it. And I think that's spot on. I think all of us in this business are here for a reason. We're passionate about the cause of assisting our brothers and sisters that, you know, formerly served and maybe even some that are still serving. It's super rewarding. It's an honor and a pleasure to be able to give back to these communities. You know, I get teased about this sometime from my peer staff, but, you know, if I won the lottery tonight, I would still show up for work tomorrow. And I mean that.
6: Zach, let's make sure we get a copy of that little clip there. We'll save it for later on, and we'll play it back when Eric wins the lottery. Now, I mean, that's I'm making a joke about it, but sure. It's always easier, in my opinion, to stay with and work for an organization where you can get behind and really truly believe in the mission.
7: Yeah, I would agree. Yeah, and I would say, you know, you look around at the agency and we have, you know, so many staff that have been with the agency for decades.
6: Yeah.
7: Very common.
6: All right, so you kind of talked a little bit about why you are there, but what about the MDV itself? What is the mission? Is it just simply to serve Minnesota veterans?
7: You know, I would say a lot of times when we're in the military, you know, we are not educated

0: post-service benefits. You know, when you get out, you know what's going on while you're serving, but you really don't, you aren't educated once you get out. And so that's why CVSOs and MDVA and those staff exist, is to be able to help the veterans navigate that. A lot of times, you know, veterans don't even know the questions to ask. We don't even, you know, we don't know what benefits are out there, so we don't even know where to begin.
1: Yeah. You don't know what you don't know.
0: Right. And to be able to just get in front of somebody who knows the business, like a CVSO or a County Veteran Service Officer, you know, they know how to kind of figure out what you got going on, what benefits you may or may not be eligible for, and help you navigate that. And oftentimes, you know, if it's VA compensation, things like that, they're going to sit down and actually help you do the paperwork and help you get that submitted.
1: You know, so you mentioned the CVSOs, and, you know, they have a very important role, and we'll talk a little bit more about them in a little while. But, you know, how is it then that you can actually complement them? Like, you know, in what it is that you do at the MDVA versus what it is that they do?
0: Sure. So I would say, you know, our CVSOs are the absolute core to our business, even within the MDVA. You know, we're providing referrals oftentimes to, or I would say the majority of our business is providing referrals to CVSO offices, because that's going to typically be that closest local resource for that veteran and their family to work with somebody, you know, right near wherever they may reside. So in addition to that, my division is also tasked with training County Veteran Service Officers. So as new CVSOs and assistant CVSOs or ACVSOs come on board with their counties, my staff are going to be the first ones there assisting with their training and giving them the tools that they need to do their job. And then in addition to that, you know, we do that initial training, but we also provide ongoing training over the years. So, you know, we have lots of events throughout the year and help the CVSOs with their CEUs or training credits and things like that.
1: So we know that often there's a confusion between the federal VA, the state VA. I don't want to talk about the federal side right now, but the state, Minnesota Department of Veterans Affairs, you know, obviously there are some programs and things that or benefits that are provided or offered from our state, you know, the state taxpayer ultimately. So can you just kind of highlight maybe at a high level some of those programs and things that people might want to be aware of, or maybe they've never even heard about that the MDVA provides or offers?
0: Sure. You know, a lot of what my staff specifically do, again, I mentioned their mission subsets, but a lot of what we do is advocating for veterans against the VA in the federal claims process. So we're helping them, you know, present arguments to the federal VA in the claims process. But there's, you know, we have to know a little about everything and a lot about some stuff.
1: Yeah.
0: And we have to really be jacks of all trades. And if we don't know the answer to a question for a veteran, you know, we know where to look for that answer.
1: All right, so, you know, that's a big piece of it, right? Working through that appeals process is what you're talking about, right? Something that has to be adjudicated, or, you know, getting that more information. That's one piece of it that really supports the CVSOs as it relates to that federal side of things, the federal request for compensation due to a disability or something like that. Is there anything just specific to Minnesota veterans that the MDVA provides that's non-federal?
0: Yes. So we have our State Soldiers Assistance Program, or SSAP. That's a huge program that we use often. So there's a few different branches of that program. You know, we have our dental and optical program for low-income veterans and their families. But one of the large components of that program is a once-in-a-lifetime veterans relief grant. And what that can be, a typical scenario would be maybe a veteran loses their job or falls behind on bills and they're behind on rent or mortgage. They can potentially apply for this program through their county veteran service officer and apply for this and possibly get financial assistance to help their, you know, get their family back on track.
1: Yeah, I think it's important to specify that piece, right? Possibly can apply, because there's nothing guaranteed in these programs. Often things come with a financial limitation, maybe an income or asset limitation, but there's only one way to find out.
0: Right. When in doubt, see your CVSO, and you can always put in an application.
1: Yeah, right. Yeah, absolutely. In this last minute here, I want to start moving into talking about the state fair. We're a couple of days into it now, and, you know, you are out at the state fair. You've got a booth. Military Appreciation Day is coming up here in a couple of days. So just talk to us a little about what people can expect from the MDV at the State Fair.
0: Sure. So we've had a booth it's rotated around the fair where our location has been, but for the last few years we've been in the education building. We've had a presence at the fair, MDVA has, for about 18 years now. So in that education building, we also partner with our county veteran service officers, so we share our booth with them. And we're just there to answer questions, talk to veterans, engage with the public, and hopefully engage with military members and veterans and things like that about the benefits that they've earned. We have a Plinko game that, you know, you can bring the family up and they can, you know, drop the Plinko puck and earn some fun prizes. And then hopefully we're engaging with the veteran and their family and answering questions.
1: And you guys will have a presence at the on Military Appreciation Day as well.
0: Correct.
1: A table or a booth or something set up down there so people come and talk to you. Eric, we're going to take a quick break here. We'll come back. I want to talk some more about the fair and then that partnership that you'd mentioned with our county veteran service officers. This is Minnesota Military Radio. Please stay with us. We'll be right back.
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1: Welcome back to Minnesota Military Radio. I'm your host, Doug Wortham. In the studio with me, again in this segment, is Eric Moline from the Minnesota Department of Veterans Affairs. Eric's the Deputy Director of Field Operations and Medical Operations. Eric, before we went into break, we just started the Minnesota Department of Veterans Affairs. Eric's the Deputy Director of Field Operations and Medical Operations. Eric, before we went into break, we just started the conversation about Military Appreciation Day. Obviously, the presence that you already have at the fair, the booth out there, you kind of teased a little bit about the relationship you have with our County Veteran Service Officers. You're sharing a booth in the Education Center with the CVSOs. I'm just wondering if you might want to expand a little bit on that relationship, right? You mentioned, of course, you send people to CVSOs who are looking for some of these benefits, federal, state. But why is this relationship between the MDVA, the CVSOs so important, and how does that support the need to be together at the State Fair?
0: Sure. You know, I would say, again, when I talk about the local and the most convenient resource for veterans and their families, that's going to be right there in their community, and that's out in the counties. Again, our partnership with the CVSOs, it's not uncommon for us to be, you know, working with that veteran hand in hand and maybe, you know, providing assistance to each other or giving suggestions on benefits or programs that might be able to assist that veteran for that specific program.
1: And when we talk about referring a veteran to the County Veteran Service Officer, is that an absolute? In other words, the team that you have, obviously you provide training, so you know how to do all of these things. Are there times or instances where it's better served for you to work directly with a veteran, or is your primary goal to always get that veteran to the County Veteran Service Officer?
0: You know, I would say it's our primary goal to funnel them to the CVSOs, but there's plenty of times where, you know, we may just assist that that veteran directly and their family member, depending on, you know, where they live and things like that. You know, maybe they're not close to a CVSO office or something like that, or maybe they know somebody within, you know, my division, things like that. We're able to assist that veteran directly the same way. But I would say as a whole, you know, we're really trying to funnel them towards CVSOs if we can. But, you know, really in the end of the day, it's up to the veteran who they want to work with. Yeah. What I've always have told veterans over the years is find one rep you're comfortable with, you know, whether that's your CVSO or MDVA rep or whomever, and stick with that one person, because when you bounce around to different reps or different, you know, advocates, a lot of times you can end up confused because maybe we might have you chasing down different information. So again, I try to encourage veterans, you know, find that one rep that you're comfortable with, that you, you know, feel like is going to take good care of you and knows the business, and stick with that rep.
1: Let's talk about the impact, right? You had said before that, or, you know, we talked about maybe a veteran doesn't even know that they're eligible for some type of a benefit. But, you know, in your years of working at the MDVA, you know, inside of the field ops team, doing the work you're doing now, field operations, are there things that just come to the front of your mind where you're like, you know, this was a veteran, this was a situation that we had a huge impact on, and you were just like happy to be a part of it because here was a veteran that needed some help, and you just happened to have the gateway to the program or that benefit?
0: Yeah, I would say that happens all the time. And quite frankly, that was one of the things that really drew me to the business. You know, in my very first interview for, you know, working for MDVA, I didn't actually get the position. But in that interview, one of the staff members conducting the interview shared a story, a personal story about some assistance they did for a specific veteran and a large VA retro payment that they were able to assist the veteran getting, and just how life-changing it was for the veteran and that staff member. And I just was like, wow, I want to be a part of that. Like, that is so cool and such an honor to, you know, be a part of these oftentimes life-changing experiences for the veteran. And that could be, you know, assisting them with VA compensation or, like I said, our State Soldiers Assistance Program and getting them back on track financially, maybe preventing them from becoming homeless, things like that. I mean, these are really cool stories, and really, and me personally, and I know all of our staff, it really drives us and really keeps that fire going and that passion going.
1: I don't think that we can beat the drum enough, but, you know, I'm wondering, you know, from your perspective, right, a veteran is out there right now in our community listening on one of our 72 radio stations, or maybe they're hearing it on the national broadcast and they've never visited with a County Veteran Service Officer for whatever reason. What do you say to that person?
0: You know, honestly, you earned the benefits. You served the military. You signed that dotted line. You get.

0: that commitment, you know, for a period of time of your life. And I know I can speak for myself that, you know, my time in the military is very impactful in my life and drives a lot of what I do. But you earn those benefits. And if, you know, you probably have some family members around you, at a minimum, do it for their benefit. Maybe, you know, if you have a spouse, there could be benefits where if something happens to you, maybe that spouse could benefit from that. So, you know, if you don't know the questions asked, that's okay. We all were there at some point, but just go see that CVSO. And they were very comfortable with talking to you and understanding that you may not even know what you're asking about or need to ask about. We'll help you navigate that, but just go see your CVSO.
1: All right, let's bring it back to the state fair. You know, we've already mentioned Appreciation Day coming up on September 1st. Again, you guys are active in the education building right now, up through the last day. 9 to 9 are the hours, I think, except for the last day of the fair. But what could a family member, a veteran, expect when they approach that booth in the education center? You're teamed up with a county veteran service officer. Are they sitting down and working claims with you right now? Or what are you going to do for them? Or how can you assist them at the state fair in that busy environment?
0: Sure. You know, of course, we're not going to sit down and actually get into specifics about a claim, things like that. That's just not the environment. You know, you don't have the privacy. It's loud, things like that. But one of the main things that we're going to do, and one of my coveted brochures has all the phone numbers of all CVSO offices, so all 87 counties, and the direct phone number. And so one of the first things we're asking that veteran or the family member is, what county do you live in? And we're going to go into that brochure, and we're going to circle that CVSO number and say, you know, well, obviously, here's your local resource, but we're also going to engage with them and find out, hey, what do you got going on? You know, what questions do you have? You know, things like that.
1: Yeah, I think that that's really important, right? You want to have that environment where you can sit down and talk freely. Obviously, the state fair isn't the place to do that, but some of these high-level questions are good questions to ask. You know, maybe somebody wants some basic information about eligibility, for example, right? I mean, there's some pretty simple criteria. Did you serve honorably?
0: Sure.
1: Yeah, chances are you're probably eligible for some type of a benefit. Were you injured in service? Chances are you probably then have a service-connected
0: right.
1: injury that might result in some type of a compensation. So those are the types of things you might be able to entertain. But at the end of the day, what I'm hearing you say, it's really important just to come up, connect with the resource, answer some of those basic questions, but then walk away with something in their hand, tangible, where they can follow up and get the questions answered that they really need to answer in an environment that's conducive to conversation.
0: Exactly. Exactly.
1: Yeah. All right. So what do you like most about doing the state fair? Because you've been doing it a number of years. You're the lead planner at the MDVA.
0: I love it. You get so many fun and interesting people that come out to the fair. I can tell you last year, a gentleman came up and he had harmonicas on his, he had a little harmonica holster for probably, I think he had like 8 different harmonicas on his belt. And he came up and he wanted to play us each of the branches' songs on his harmonica. So he stood there for about 20 minutes and played
1: wow.
0: the songs, and it was awesome. It was just one
1: Did
0: of those.
1: Did you record it?
0: I didn't record it, but if he's listening, that was awesome. Thank you for serenading us, but it was really unique
1: yeah,
0: and really cool.
1: On,
0: so it's just,
1: again.
0: You get fun stories and just seeing, you know, engaging with veterans and just, you know, you get a lot of veterans and their families will come up just to thank you, just to say, hey, you helped me or you helped my uncle or you helped my aunt or whomever it may be with benefits. And that's rewarding in itself, but it's just awesome to be out there and you know, in amongst our community and getting the benefit information out there.
1: And so for each day of the remainder of the fair, you've got a CVSO partner at the booth with you or with a member of the MDVA staff as well. People can go out there and get their questions answered. Where do you send people? Someone's listening right now. Maybe they can't get to the fair, but they still want to get more information. Maybe they want to find out who their CVSO is. How do they get connected with that kind of
0: sure.
1: stuff?
0: So two websites I would recommend, macvso.org, so macvso.org or linkvet.org. 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
1: Yep, great resource to go to. All right, Eric. Hey, good luck the remainder of the fair. Thanks for stopping by to share with us. Hope everybody gets out and stops by to see you in the education center, the education building, and, of course, a reminder about the State Fair's Military Appreciation Day. Eric, thanks a lot for joining us on Minnesota Military Radio.
0: Awesome. Thanks for having me.
1: Yeah, you bet. Please stay with us. We'll be right back.
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1: 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Here in this final segment of today's show, we have Tom Anderson joining us. He's the president of the Minnesota Association of County Veteran Service Officers. Tom served 14 years in our United States Navy, spending time aboard two different ships, the USS Constellation and the Benfold. 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
11: Hi, Doug. Thank you very much for having me on.
1: Yeah, thank you. Thank you for your service. You know, we only have a short amount of time, and I want to make sure we get through some things, talk about the MACVSO, obviously about the state fair.

0: couple of service members and their families and helping them get connected to all the benefits that they've earned.
1: Yeah, no, that's awesome. Well, again, thank you for your service. And let's get right into it. You're now the president of the Minnesota Association of County Veterans Service Officers, or MACVSO. Some people say MACVSO, but what is it? Why is there a Minnesota Association of County Veterans Service Officers?
0: Well, in each of Minnesota's 87 counties, we have county veteran service officers that are there to work for that community's veterans. We 87 counties are not exactly geographically close to each other necessarily. So we have the statewide association of all of us professionally trained CVSOs so we can collaborate with each other, determine best practices, best ways that we can help our veterans. And we also make sure that folks are getting the training and education they need to remain certified, remain competent in this job so we can best serve the public.
1: I would imagine that having that type of an organization, that collaboration you're talking about, really helps you to then better serve those veterans in your community. Would you agree with that?
0: Oh, 100%. We are getting ready for our annual conference coming up next month, where we're going to all get together up in central Minnesota and spend some time doing all that training and everything. But the most value that we always get out of our annual conferences is the time that we get to spend with each other, or sitting around a campfire, sharing stories about folks that we've been able to help out, some of the wins, some losses, best practices, and again, just building that camaraderie that we all miss from our time in the service.
1: And what would you say, you know, as a county veteran service officer, we had Eric Moline on the show talking about how, you know, obviously the Minnesota Department of Veterans Affairs, they provide some training to our CVSOs, work closely with our CVSOs as it relates to maybe referrals back out to the counties, right, for veterans that they run into and some of their outreach events. So I'm just wondering from, you know, your perspective as the president, what do you see your true primary purpose or what you spend the bulk of your time doing as it relates to taking care of our Minnesota veterans?
0: The short and sweet answer is that we are essentially here to be the yellow pages for our veterans, or Google for our veterans if folks are not born before a certain date. But our job is to be here, be available, and make sure that people know that we're here so that if they ever have a question about benefits that they might be entitled to or something that they heard down at the Legion or saw online, if folks have questions about how to get connected to things, they can come to us and we can help them get things going, whether that's filing paperwork with the VA itself, working with various programs at the state level, whether that's the Minnesota Veterans Homes that MDVA runs or the state cemeteries, various grants and everything like that. So we're kind of just a catch-all, but it's our job just to be here on the front line and be that face that the community knows that they can trust and rely on to help them and help the veterans in the community as well as their families.
1: Now, Tom, someone's listening right now, and they're going to say, you know what, I've gone out to the VA's website. It's a pretty robust website. I can actually file a claim right there on the website on my own. What do you say to someone who's thinking like that?
0: You absolutely can, and there's certainly resources that you can use in order to kind of come up with the best practice to do that. Or you can give us a call, your local county veteran service officer, because not only are we trained and accredited and certified in our training to be able to competently and legally help you manage this stuff, we are going to help you kind of fill in some of those gaps that the various TikTokers and websites out there may or may not tell you how to do.
1: Yeah.
0: We are able to speak the VA language and help communicate your situation to the VA in a way that is going to most accurately represent what it is that you're going through.
1: And that website's not going to get you connected to the state resources and benefits that might be available, which is another
0: Absolutely.
1: Reason to go talk to you. We've only got a couple of minutes left here, but I'm just wondering if you can talk a little bit about your approach to being available, right? Because not every county's the same. You know, very rural,
0: Absolutely.
1: Urban, you know, whatever. So how do you reach the veterans in your county?
0: Biggest thing we do is I love having the open door policy. If someone walks in and they need help, we're going to help them. Folks know how to find us online, but we also try to get out there for community events. We actively participate in things like the Veterans Day ceremonies and other various veterans events around town. We stay connected with the veteran service clubs in town. So the folks at the American Legion or the VFW, if one of their members has a question, doesn't know where to reach out to, they know to give me and my AVSO a call.

0: So it's really just about being present, being available, and making sure that we're following through for folks.
1: Now, Tom, we're a couple of days into the state fair. The MACVSO or CVSOs in general are staffing a booth with the MDVA in the education building. To us about what someone can expect if they come and see you out at the education building.
0: Biggest thing they should expect to find are some friendly faces that are going to be there to help answer any questions they have. If someone goes up to the MDVA and MACVSO booth, they may not see a veteran from or a VSO from their county, but we're going to help you find out who that person is. We can get you a phone number. We can give you a card, and we'll make sure that you know how to reach out to the VSO in your local area. In the meantime, we could definitely help answer some general questions about what benefits you might be eligible for and how to get best connected to them so we can make sure we're efficient with your time.
1: Now, one of the things that Eric made it a point to highlight was exactly what you just said. Come ask those general questions, but the time for in-depth conversations with your individual CVSO, and you guys will make that connection. I think that's a real important distinction to make.
0: Absolutely, and we want to make sure that that connection is, you know, personal with someone that you're going to be close by and can work with, but also private. We're going to be, you know, going into some sensitive areas potentially in your medical history and everything. So we want to make sure that we afford you every opportunity to make sure that all of your privacy rights are respected.
1: All right. I asked this question of Eric, and I'm interested in your response as well. There's someone out there that served. They've retired now or, you know, after, you know, a number of years of service. They've never talked to a County Veterans Service officer, and they're out there. What is a message that you might want to deliver to them?
0: Without hesitation, give your local VSO a call. 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Or you can go to my association's website, macvso.org, and you can look up the VSOs in your county and get connected with them right away.
1: Yeah, no, great advice, a good place to go. You've got 20 seconds, final message, anything, Tom?
0: Just want to thank everybody that's come out to see us at the fair so far. Our Brianna, one of our VSOs, has done an awful lot of work helping make sure we get the booth staffed up. And I know our folks that get up there are always enjoy their time and love getting to talk with people all day. I'd love to get up there myself this year, but I'm dealing with some medical issues. So I'll have to wait till next year. But again, just want to say thank you, and thank you to you, Doug, and everybody up there with your team for helping get the word out.
1: All right. Hey, Tom, thanks so much for joining us on Minnesota Military Radio. Truly appreciate it.
0: Right back at you.
1: All right. 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We'll be recording two shows live from the Dan Patch stage beginning at 8 a.m. We sure hope to see you there. Next week, we're going to play out the first show from that live recording. I'm Doug Wortham, your host on Minnesota Military Radio. 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
3: The Bible talks about God's plans for you. It's a comforting topic, especially in a turbulent world. In the Bible, in the book of Jeremiah, God has some very point-blank words that He's speaking directly to you. He says, "I know the plans that I have for you, plans to prosper you and not to harm you, plans to give you hope and a future." Then He goes on to promise that when you call upon Me and come and pray to Me, I'll listen to you. Then He gives an incredible invitation by saying that when you seek Me with all your heart, you'll find Me. If you're struggling with plans for your life, maybe you should look at God's plan for you. It sounds pretty incredible. This is Pastor Sheldon Johnson at NorthHomeCommunityChurch.com in Northern Minnesota and the Well Campus in Southern Minnesota.

It is Total Country Bob FM. Good morning. Welcome to Bob Town. All of you who are waiting in line for waffles, those of you who are wrestling with your ponchos, the rain has ceased to be in our downtown Bob Town. It is a little soggy, that's for sure and certain. I have yet to wipe off these wonderful chairs. I'll be getting that in just a moment. Thanks again to Mr. Jim Erickson for helping us get this thing up and running. Actually, every day he gets this thing up and running. Ooh, hello. And welcome to Bob Town. I'm John Engen. It is good to be here. Are you going to come see me today? I know what you did. You just looked at your window thinking, it's raining. No, the rain is going to cease. In fact, it has ceased. People are putting away their umbrellas. People are taking off their coats. People are munching on goodies as they walk by. And we are playing the best in country music in Bob Town at the Great Minnesota Get-Together.

Well, it's Saturday morning. I promised you that the Saturday morning show was going to be live from the Great Minnesota Wet Together, because that's what we've done. Things are still a little soggy, but the rain has ceased to exist. It's just left behind that residual. Of course, we are thrilled that the rain came. I stand talking to you this morning high atop the Blaze Credit Union stage. We have a performance here at 3 o'clock this afternoon. But I do want to say thank you to Hallway North Real Estate Advisors. 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By the way, we have an interview coming up with Blake Hall that's going to be at 10:30. We're going to talk about that very thing. Blake Hall is going to tell us why cash offers leave equity on the table and why.

0: Hallway North is absolutely 100% different. Drop by. I don't see so many of you that I wanted to see this morning. I know it's wet. I just got a good friend out there who's traveled in on Larpenteur, and he's now in the Larpenteur parking lot. He says it's moving okay. Lines are a little on the long side. I'm anxious to see if today's another record breaker. By the way, if it is, we have to blow past 222,194 people set back in 2018. Can we do it? We can if you come out.
1: I want to be a winner. Oh, yes, I do. 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

just a quick visit there to 1983. John Anderson was swinging. I was walking amongst the thronging crowds here at the Minnesota State Fair. Bumped into a guy that says, hey, listen, do you want to play me a little John Anderson? I said, how old are you? He's 18. Sitting right there, right now. 18 years old. He loves him some John Anderson. That's a kid who was brought up right. That's some doggone good parenting right now. We are at the Minnesota State Fair. We're sitting on Judson Avenue. We're right across from the Coliseum. I'm looking at a sign that says Minnesota Made. I'm looking at leather belts. I'm standing right next to the Waffle Chicks. You know, I was just thinking, we used to be right next door to the cheese curd tacos, and I'm kind of thrilled they've moved, and I'll tell you why. I was eating too many cheese curd tacos. That just doesn't seem real healthy, but they've moved to another spot. We have another location sitting right next to us, some new people. I'm thrilled that you're dropping by. The rain, I just got a shot of the weather map. The rain is hightailing it into Wisconsin, where it belongs, and you and I are spending some time at the Minnesota State Fair.

0: Yeah, but really, who's counting? I guess Toby Keith is. It's Toby Keith. Beers ago. It is the Saturday morning show here on Total Country. Bob FM, John Engen with you. Hey, listen, we have a concert. We have a performance every single day of the State Fair, and we can't wait for this afternoon at 3 o'clock. Blaze Credit Union Stage is the place right in front of me. The chairs will be filled up. The street will be full. And you are going to be listening to Haley James. Woo, Haley. A magnificent local country artist. And Haley's going to be here at 3 o'clock this afternoon. We do this every single day. It's an amazing thing. By the way, Minnesota's own Jimmy Jam is going to be with Terry Lewis at the Grandstand tonight. I don't know if there are tickets available. I suppose there would be. That's why we schedule the Haley James concert at 3, so we don't interrupt and start dragging people out of the grandstand, because if you had the choice, wouldn't you listen to Haley James, would you? Me too.
1: A Bob classic, just what the doctor ordered.

0: Bob FM on a Saturday morning. Good morning. John Engen with you. And we are live from the Blaze Credit Union stage right down here in Bobtown. I've talked to several people. In fact, I've talked to billions up to this point. No, I have not. But I've been having a lot of fun with you. Listen, I want to tell you what the forecast is going to be looking like. We started off this day with rain. And what I'm seeing right now is we might get just a touch more rain. Now, there's I don't know how to put this. It's going to be more windy than rainy, I would think. Anyway, we've got a high today that's probably going to get us to about 78 degrees. That's going to be this afternoon. When we know for sure and certain that the rain's probably going to take a break and run out of the state, it's probably about 11 o'clock this morning, so we're a couple of hours away from that. But listen, come on down to the fair. Just we do this. This is the fair, getting wet at the fair. This is the story you'll tell at Christmas. Remember when we went to the state fair and we got all wet? Yeah. You remember it because it's one of those wonderful deals we all get to do. Come on down to the Minnesota State Fair. Come visit us at the Bob Booth. If you ever want to meet my beautiful, wonderful wife, we just celebrated our 15th wedding anniversary on Thursday. She is at the Bob Mercantile. We've got hats. We've got cozies. We've even got fans. And do we have some really cool T-shirts this year and even a dress shirt or two. All right, come down. Let's see it. Bobtown, we're here.
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3: From Revelation 21, then I saw a new heaven and a new earth, for the first heaven and the first earth had passed away, and the sea was no more, and I saw the holy city. 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In that place, there is no more death, mourning, crying, or pain. Every tear is wiped away by God himself. These verses remind us that our present struggles are not the end of the story. God is preparing something far greater than we can imagine, a future filled with his presence, peace, and restoration. 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

All right, now let's see. Tim McGraw came out with that song in the year 2000, which was 26 years ago. He's got four more years to decide if he got all that stuff done. Good morning. Welcome to the great Minnesota State Fair. I'm John Engen on the Saturday Morning Show. It's kind of quiet at the fair today. Now, Jody and I, my wife and I, have been out here on Thursday and Friday where you just didn't walk down the street without sticking to somebody. We did break a record on Thursday. I am willing to say we broke a record yesterday. I'm not quite sure yet. We'll see how that goes. I don't think that news comes in till afternoon or so. But if we want to break a record today at the Minnesota State Fair, we've got to be

date? Let's see. Today is Saturday. We've got to beat 222,194 people. That was set back in 2018, and we were here. We were sticking to people back there. We hope that you're going to stop by the Bob booth. We've got great things going on. By the way, this whole broadcast day is brought to you by Hallway North Real Estate Advisors. 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Now at 10:30 this morning, in about an hour and a half, I'm going to talk to Blake Hall. He's going to say, why should people work with an advisor? Why fash cash offers? They often leave equity on the table. And how you make the home selling process easier and fit into your life. That's what's going on today right here at the State Fair.

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And it kept running through my mind. 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

Parkersburg, Gravelburg, Colorado, Ellensburg, Rexburg, Vicksburg, El Dorado, Laramore, Atmore, Havistall, Chattanooga, Chaska, Nebraska, Alaska, Opelika, Baraboo, Waterloo, Kalamazoo, Kansas City, Sioux City, Cedar City, Dodge City.

0: Shenandoah, Total Country Bob FM on a Saturday morning. We are at the Great Minnesota State Fair. We'll be talking about the weather coming up just before 10 this morning. Is it coming up to 10? Yep, just before 10. I've lost all track of time. But we want you to come down, visit us at Bobtown. We are here. We're right across from the Coliseum, which just opened, by the way. You know, it's hard to tell the improvements that they've done in the Coliseum until you go into the Coliseum and you walk into one of the bathrooms. I have spent 71 years of my life walking in and out of bathrooms, and I just went over there to use the men's room, and I walked in and go, ooh, this is nice. So that's where my life is right now. I'm impressed with men's rooms. But come on over. Let's talk. We've cleaned off all the chairs. We're ready to have a conversation with you. Come down, see us. My wife is in the Bob FM, Bobtown Mercantile. We've got some really cool stuff this year. A lot cool. I mean, we try to turn the T-shirts over every single year, but we've also got what looks like dress shirts, and we've got some really cool hoodies this year as well. So come down. Let's spend some time talking, and I want to say thank you again to Hallway North Real Estate Advisors. 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Now, in fact, if you want to find out more, come down to Bobtown about 10:30 this morning. I'm going to be talking to Blake Hall, and he's going to be telling us why people should work with an advisor over a regular realtor. I had no idea. I'm about to learn stuff today, and I don't like doing that.
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0: You got your Johnny Paycheck right there from 1978. By the way, that's a Bob Classic. We want one of those in every single hour. And I'm here to tell you this. We're not going to stop. Tomorrow morning at 11 o'clock, we have the Bob Classic Vault. Now, the cool thing about the Minnesota State Fair and the Bob Classic Vault is I get to go into the Bob Classic Vault. Hoo-hoo! They give it to me, which is probably the worst decision Jeff Jones makes every single year. But tomorrow morning, Bob Classic Vault happens right here on Total Country Bob FM, and I'm going in, and we're going to start tossing out the most amazing classic country songs you've ever heard. The only thing I ask Jeff when I get to go in the Bob Classic Vault is please leave that great big bag of Cheetos. Because I'm not doing the vault without Cheetos.
1: Hi, this is Katie Weiland, intern pastor at Zion Lutheran Church in Anoka. In a time where there is so much division in our world, I am reminded of Galatians 3:28, where Paul writes, "There is no longer Jew or Greek, there is no longer slave or free, there is no longer male and female, for all of you are one in Christ Jesus." Each and every one of us, in our wonderful uniqueness, are made through Christ. God loves us and created us with intention. And when God saw that creation, God said it was good. When you go about your life, remember that you are good, and your neighbors are good, and the stranger in the supermarket is good. And yes, even the people you have a hard time with, they are good too. We are all brothers and sisters in Christ, and we can reflect that love to one another.
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0: I was just visited by an angel. I was. The owner of Waffle Chicks came over with a loaded breakfast waffle. I'm looking at it. It's smiling back at me. I want to thank you enough. That Waffle Chicks, that's right next to the Bobtown Arena, right next to our Mercantile, that always has a delightful line of people drooling and getting ready for that Waffle Chicks, whatever you grab. Grab the loaded breakfast waffle. It is delicious. All right, we are down at Bobtown, and I'm going to give you the forecast right now and let you know how this day is going to be shaping up. I keep my eyes peeled on the Falcon Heights stuff because that's where I am right now. It does say that we do have a teeny tiny chance of rain as we get into the 10 o'clock hour. I don't know what that actually means. Let me double check. It's a chance of rain. What is the percentage? I can't see the percentage. I should have probably prepared. Anyway, there is a teeny tiny chance of rain. It did rain this morning. Things have dried out. Don't let that scare you away, because by the time we get really close to the noontime hour, we are going to have a lot of sunshine. You just drop on by. Let's have some fun together. We've got some really great, great items in our store, stuff you've not seen before. And then at 3 o'clock this afternoon, well, how about I just let this run and let you know what's going on?
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Hey, welcome to the Saturday Morning Show on Total Country Bob FM. I'm John Engen, and I am in Bobtown. I see some folks out walking by. I tell you, it's just wonderful down here right now. The air is cool and crisp. It's been cleaned. The sun's coming out later on this afternoon. Make your way down here. Stop making excuses. Get down here, but bring some cash. I just saw some statistics. I actually did homework for this program today. That's pretty unique. So it said in that information that last year, now again, prices have gone up a bit. And last year, the average family of four, if they got here and spent at least 8 to 10 hours here, they spent just about $500 in food. And you're just, because you're picking around, you're just picking up this, you're picking up that, you're picking up every other thing. So I'd say come down to the State Fair, visit us at Bobtown, because it's free to sit in our chairs and listen to the great country music. But I'd stop at a cash machine first if I were you.

0: You know, places like Bobtown just don't show up out of thin air. They have to be developed and culturized and put together. So we built this entire state fair around Bobtown so you could come spend some time with us. But we do want to say thank you to Hallway North Real Estate Advisors because we are doing today with them. 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

Hey, for coming out to the Great Minnesota Get-Together, make sure you stop by at Bobtown. We have a concert every single day of the Minnesota State Fair, and today it is Haley James. Haley's going to be here at 3 o'clock, and it's almost a full hour of incredible country music. Now listen, this is not somebody that we ported in from one coast or the other. This is a local artist, and we just love the fact that our local artists are willing to come out here and stand up on the Blaze Credit Union stage and spend some time with you just getting out that best country music that we possibly can. That happens every single day. And again, Haley James is going to be here at 3 o'clock this afternoon, probably a full hour of concert music. And what I love about it, it's so wonderful. You know, I mean, they're standing right here. You're right in front of us. And so we get to play that great country music for you. So drop by the Bob booth. Drop by anytime. My wife is in the mercantile. I just saw somebody walk away with a sweatshirt. You know, one of the hoodies that we have. We've got brand new hoodies this year, and man, they are great. Why don't you grab one? And then just start wearing Bob everywhere you go. That's the right thing to do, and it's a great life choice.

It's Barbara Mandrell, a Bob classic this hour. It takes us all the way back to 1978 here on Total Country Bob FM. So on Sunday mornings at 11 o'clock, we have the Bob Classic Vault, and Jeff Jones goes in there. And for two full hours, Jeff shares with you some of the best classic country music you possibly can hear. But when we're at the Minnesota get-together, the Minnesota State Fair, I get to go into the Bob Classic Vault. So I'll see you there tomorrow morning at 11 o'clock. Man, it's just great to see so many of you walking down Jetson Avenue. You decided that you weren't going to worry about rain things. That's pretty much behind us. Here's what I promise you'll do. I will check the forecast just before 11 o'clock this morning and let you know how this is all going to shake out, okay? But in the meantime...

0: Okay, let's all go into the MyBobCountry.com Weather Center. It's brought to you by Haley James. Haley's going to be here today on the Bob Stage. This is not just the Bob Stage. This is the Blaze Credit Union Stage. And Haley's going to be here. It is going to be a fantastic concert. We have a concert every single day of the Minnesota State Fair. Let me tell you what the forecast is looking like. And it actually, I think I'm getting mixed results when I look at the forecast. It says that there's just a tight, just a teeny tiny slight chance of rain here in Bobtown. But for the most part, we are looking at sunshine as it's coming our way later on today. I think I'm looking forward to it. So let's just get out to the State Fair and eat your heart's desire and then regret it on Monday. But you see, you can do it today. Come see us at Bobtown. We've got a whole bunch of stuff in our mercantile. We've got a lot of fun to have here, especially 3 o'clock this afternoon. We are so excited to be at the State Fair. That's your weather update.
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2: Hi, I'm Pastor Mike Pankost from Zion Lutheran Church in Anoka, Minnesota. In Luke 15, there are 3 parables Jesus tells about things that are lost. A lost sheep whose shepherd leaves the other 99 safely behind until he finds that one. A widow with 10 coins who loses one and sweeps it and cleans her entire house high and low until she finds that coin. And a lost son who has run away from his family with half the inheritance, blows it all, but whose father still scans the horizon longing for the return of that wayward child. All 3 stories conclude with a celebration. But those celebrations are the punchlines to Jesus' story. In the same way, there is rejoicing in heaven, Jesus says, over one sinner who repents. There are so many ways for us to understand and to experience being lost and feeling what it means to be lost. Beloved in Christ, trust and believe that Jesus, like that shepherd, like that widow, like that heartbroken father, will stop at nothing, not even death on a cross, to continue seeking and finding those who are lost. 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

Bill and Me Brothers this morning on Total Country Bob FM. Welcome to the Great Minnesota State Fair. I'm John Engen, Saturday morning show. Always excited to see so many of you wandering by and singing along with the songs. I'm always surprised each and every state fair just how many folks are walking down Judson Avenue and singing the songs on Total Country Bob FM. I just got waved at. That was very nice. Anyway, we'd love to see you. I just got a moment or two with Haley James. She is here on the State Fairgrounds. She is ready to roll at 3 o'clock this afternoon on the Blaze Credit Union stage. It's always a great concert, and of course, it's always free. These are the folks that we play on our homegrown country show, and they are here now performing each and every day at the Minnesota State Fair. So if you want to come back at 3 o'clock, you might want to get here early if you want to grab now the chairs that we have in front of us. Those are normally full by one. These are people who have been eating all day long, sit down and take a nap. So they're usually full. But, man, we've got a chair for you. Come on over. Spend some time with Haley James. Just a great time of music and country, country, country. Yeah. We're on Judson Avenue. We're right across from the Warner Coliseum. Come see me.

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1: Oh, I just can't tell you how much fun it is to be at the Minnesota State Fair. I just got to spend some time with one of my favorite couples in the world. I married them. I performed their wedding a couple of decades ago. Now they're standing there with two gorgeous daughters, and actually one of them is in college right now. But it was so much fun. I mean, to catch up, please, when you're coming down to the State Fairgrounds, just drop by Bobtown. 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We got a free thingy-dingy, a little koozie that we're passing out. 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You can check out the Bob merch. Just come on by. We would love to see you.
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0: Hey, that's my line. Here we are at the Minnesota State Fair. I apologize for that bit of quietness there. 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No, it was actually, technology is such an amazing thing, such a wonderful thing, such a helpful thing, and then it decides not to work. 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I do want to remind you, too, that today is 4-H Day, and the 4-H group would love for you to drop by and just tell them what 4-H group you've been a part of. They're taking a bit of a survey up there. I saw them yesterday. I jumped into the 4-H building and go in every year because, believe it or not, I was in 4-H. I was one of the Kelly drivers in Golden Valley, Minnesota, a group that is no longer in existence. And this lady said, "You're in 4-H? Yeah. What part?" I said, "I was in Golden Valley." "What club?" I said, "The Kelly Drivers." And she said, "The what?" We were on Kelly Drive, and that's where we got our name.
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0: Hey, everybody, let's do this. Let us all go into the MyBobCountry.com Weather Center. It is brought to you by Haley James, who is here on the campus of the Minnesota State Fair. Just talked to her again. She ran back to the Bob FM Bob Town. Well, we've got the Blaze Credit Union stage all set up for her and ready to go. And she ran back, grabbed something, and took off again. But we know she's here. The concert's going to be at 3. We want you here as well. You are going to love this one. Let's go to the forecast. Let me tell you what the day is going to look like thus far. We've had our rain. We've had our sunshine. It's kind of a fuzzy, hazy thingy dingy going on out there. It's going to stay this way probably for the rest of the day. The high is going to be about 78 degrees today. And with what we've got right now, and I'm saying this, if you're not at the state fairground, you are missing some pretty doggone cool stuff, and I've eaten most of the food, so you'll just have to come out and listen to the concert. The guy from the Waffle Chicks came over and gave me a loaded waffle this morning, unasked for, and it was magnificent. Ooh, thank you for that.
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One of our fine Bob listeners just walked up to Bob Town, and we spent a few moments talking, and his question at hand was, will there be a Neil Freeman sighting today? And I am pleased to say yes. Neil Freeman, not a mythical creature. No, Neil Freeman is a real live human being, and he's going to be at the Minnesota State Fairgrounds. Come on over to Bobtown and take a check that on him. He is just a wonderful man. He is an expert at side hugs, so if you want one of those, just ask. Neil, can I have a side hug? There's a chance he'll give you one. Yep, that is true. I'm John Engen. I am here at Bobtown as well. We are filling up the house right now. I'm excited. I'm really excited. If we break a record today, which I don't know that's going to happen. Yesterday, I would have said maybe, possibly, yes. But today, we've got to beat 222,194 people. Nah, that's not going to happen. But it's a perfect day to be out at the fair. Drop by Bobtown. We've got some really great merchandise this year. Now, we always have great merchandise, but man, I'm loving what we've got. If you're looking for that perfect winter hoodie, come to Bobtown.

0: I was almost to Arkansas. Well, I think I'm going to reroute my trip. I wonder if anybody'd think I'd flip if I went to L.A. via Omaha.
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0: Hey, everybody. Welcome to the Minnesota State Fair. You know, Bobtown cannot exist on its own. It doesn't just grow in one place. 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

0: I know what you're thinking. You're thinking, man, that feels like a country classic, doesn't it? Yes, of course it does. It's the Statler Brothers from 1975. What were you doing in 1975? I was going into my sophomore year. No, my junior year of college. 1975. Did we have a 1975? Because I can't seem to remember it. But it's a Bob Classic. We put one of those into every single hour for two reasons. Number one, it is the right thing to do. Number two, because we know you love them and want them. But we do something even more amazing on Sundays at 11 o'clock. Jeff Jones gets into the Bob Classic Vault. And that's two whole hours of music just like that. Two great hours, and it's not just music, it's background stuff. When did that song hit number one? Birthdays are celebrated, all sorts of really cool stuff. That is the Bob Classic Vault, and here's what's fun about the Minnesota State Fair. Jeff lets me go into the Bob Classic Vault, and I love every second of it, so greet with me tomorrow. 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
1: Hi, I'm Pastor Sue Wallager from Zion in Anoka. Colossians 3. Therefore, as God's chosen ones, holy and beloved, clothe yourselves with compassion, kindness, humility, meekness, and patience. So Colossians paints a picture of what life with Christ should look like. Paul says we are God's chosen, holy and beloved people, and because of that, we are to clothe ourselves with compassion, kindness, humility, meekness, and patience. These qualities are not just feelings. They are everyday choices. When conflict comes, we are called to forgive just as Christ forgives us. And above everything else, we are to put on love, because love holds everything together in harmony. 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

0: 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Forecast this afternoon, mostly cloudy, low around 82. Tonight, mostly cloudy, low around 67. Tomorrow, beautiful, a little more humid, high near 86.
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0: 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Brad Clark live from Bobtown at the Minnesota State Fair. And now we're joined by Haley James, six-time Midwest Country Music Organization winner, 2022, 2023, 2025 Female Vocalist and Songwriter of the Year. You've opened for Carrie Underwood, Crystal Gayle, Diamond Rio, Dylan Scott, and more.
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0: Well, we're excited to have you up here on the Blaze Credit Union stage. Now, in my feed, on my social media, I've been seeing you pop up with Dan Stoltz, CEO of Blaze Credit Union, talking about the app and different things. And obviously, you're going to be here at 3 o'clock. Why don't you tell me about your relationship with Blaze, how that happened? And
1: I've been partnering with Blaze for the past couple of years. I have had, honestly, the best experience working with them. I think the company and just, like, their core values, their mission statements is really just to give back for the community and bring everyone together. And it's so much more than just a credit union, and that's what I love. And I also love that, I mean, being someone who owns my own business, essentially, as an artist, a musician, like, you are owning your own business. I mean, finances, that's a big part of it as well. And so learning how to navigate that, especially as a young person, I think I also love that Blaze makes it so easy with their app and all that good stuff. So it's a very perfect fit, honestly. And with my new single, Lemonade Stand, actually, they are an official partner for that single because there's a little line in there talking about saving up money in your piggy bank when you were younger and how relevant that is to nowadays because you're actually saving, like, significant amounts of money. It's not just a piggy bank anymore. And so just correlating that with your childhood piggy bank to now saving up as an adult, it was just the perfect fit to have them partner for the song and kind of help me put some shoots together for that. And they donated some piggy banks, and it is of their mascot, Cash, which is a dog. And so it's this dog piggy bank. It's so cute. So I've loved working with them, and they're open to, like, all the ideas I have.
0: So it's like a doggy bank more than a piggy bank?
1: Yes,
0: but
1: it's so
0: cute. Nobody would
1: know
0: what a doggy bank is if we said, hey, it's a doggy bank. What's that?
1: Yeah, no, it's really cute. It was perfect.
0: That's good. Are you going to sing a jingle for them at some point? Are you going to talk to Dan?
1: You know, and say, honestly, they've talked about it a little bit. So I think at some point, maybe.
0: I'd give you some exposure across a lot of channels. And hey, that was me.
1: Yes.
0: Very good. So what is your favorite thing to do or see while you're here at the fair?
1: Honestly, we're right by it. I love going to the Miracle of Birth and looking at, like, the little piglets and the little chicks hatching. And I love animals. So I think, like, this section over here kind of

0: we are with the barns. I love going and visiting the animals.
1: Have you now? When I've done the miracle birth, I've never been there during an actual birth.
0: Oh my gosh,
1: so I've missed it.
0: I
1: every
0: have,
1: time. But you have.
0: Yes.
1: That's my question.
0: It's
1: yeah.
0: So honestly, it's crazy because I mean, animals. I don't know. It's almost like cuter when you're seeing them do that. I don't know.
1: It's incredible.
0: It's incredible. It's like, cool.
1: It's so cool.
0: Yeah.
1: It's so cool.
0: Yeah.
1: Well, what else do you have coming up? You're going to be here at 3 o'clock, obviously.
0: Yes. Yep.
1: And so after this, what's coming up for you?
0: Yeah. So today we were talking about, like, I have no shows tonight. Today is just a day at the fair. Just kind of get to chill out, check out some new food. But no, next weekend I am in Chippewa Falls playing at a winery solo. And then I head to Prentice, Wisconsin. And it's a band show. It's for their Prentice Progress Days. And then the following weekend on September 12th, which is my birthday, I'm opening for Eddie Montgomery and Avery Anna in Osakis, Minnesota at their Taste of Osakis Festival. So those are pretty big things coming up very, very soon here. And I'm just very excited to get the band back together as well. We've been playing a lot this summer, so it's been really fun.
1: Well, my guess is that if people weren't frantically writing this down while you were
0: yes.
1: telling them, they can go to HaleyJamesMusic.com,
0: yep.
1: see your schedule. And,
0: yes.
1: as I said before, download the latest single,
0: yes.
1: Lemonade Stand.
0: Yes.
1: Now, are you going to be playing that 3 o'clock today?
0: Here oh, my gosh. I have to. Yes, of course. Yeah.
1: I kind of had a
0: of
1: feeling,
0: course.
1: But I just had to ask. Anyway. All right. Well, thank you very much, Haley.
0: We thank
1: will see
0: you
1: at 3 o'clock here live at Bobtown on the Blaze Credit Union stage.
0: Yay.
1: Thank you.
0: Thank you so much.

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0: Dixie Chicks on Total Country, Bob FM, Brad Clark live from Bobtown on Total Country, Bob FM. We're live at the Minnesota State Fair. Invite you to come down. And I've got the weather forecast here from the MyBobCountry.com Weather Center, brought to you by DealsOnRadio.com. 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Forecast tonight, mostly cloudy, high near 82 for this afternoon. Tonight, mostly cloudy, 67. Tomorrow, partly sunny, high near 86.
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2: Hi, I'm Jeff Jones, and this is Today in Country Music History for Saturday, August 29th, 2026. In 1980, Alabama released Why Lady Why, which became the group's second number one song on the Billboard Hot Country chart. In 1994, Alan Jackson released Living on Love, which became his ninth single to top the U.S. country chart. In 1995, Faith Hill released her second studio album, It Matters to Me. In 2000, John Michael Montgomery released The Little Girl and became his seventh number one hit. And in 2006, Alan Jackson collected 10 nominations for the 36th Annual Country Music Association Awards, breaking the 32-year-old record held by Merle Haggard. Songs that were spending their first day at number one on the country charts include I Guess I'm Crazy by Jim Reeves in 1964, There's No Getting Over Me by Ronnie Milsap in 1981, Born to Boogie by Hank Williams Jr. in 1987, and All Think of Something by Mark Chestnut in 1992. And that's Today in Country Music History for Saturday, August 29th, 2026.

She was storming through the house that day, and I could tell she was leaving. And I thought, oh, she'll be back, till she turned around and pointed at the wall and said,

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It's Brad Clark live from Bobtown. 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I remember.

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on Total Country Bob FM. Well, we're out here live at Bobtown, across from the Coliseum at the Minnesota State Fair. And this is the place to show, to get the stuff, to show the world you live in Bob Country. So come over to Bobtown, grab your new Choosin' Minnesota green and yellow Bob shirt. Reminds me of the old North Star colors. We're here at Bobtown, again, across from the Coliseum. Come on, see us.

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We're hitting the fair admission. Haley James today at 3 o'clock in the Blaze Credit Union stage. Tomorrow it's Russ Parrish. Monday, leaving Pagetown right here at 3.

0: Brooks and Dunn on Total Country Bob FM. Brad Clark with you, and Haley James is about ready, a few more minutes, to take the stage here on the Blaze Credit Union stage. 3 o'clock every day, live music right here at Bobtown. But let's take a look at the weather, because weather's really important when you're at the Minnesota State Fair, at least I think so. So let's take a look at the MyBobCountry.com Weather Center forecast, brought to you by Kayla Jones at V Beauty Lab in Wayzata. 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Well, beautiful forecast tonight, mostly, or this afternoon still, mostly cloudy, 82, just beautiful out here. Tonight, mostly cloudy, 67, and then tomorrow, partly sunny, 86.
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0: This is Katie Weiland, intern pastor at Zion Lutheran Church in Anoka. 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
1: Hotter than the red on a cattle brand, because she's a gold digger with a quick trigger. 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

horseback. 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

Jim Reeves with the Bob Classic on Total Country, Bob FM. And guess what? We made a special deal with a security truck, a armored vehicle, to bring the Bob Classic Vault here to Bobtown at the Minnesota State Fair. So guess what? Even though we're here, it's going to be 2 hours of nothing but Bob Classics starting tomorrow, 11 a.m.

Garth on Total Country, Bob FM. That's my favorite Garth song, I'll tell you. Call him Baton Rouge. Come out to Bobtown here at the fair. Got your Bob merch. And we're broadcasting live every day. Stop by and say hi.

0: Tracy Byrd on Total Country Bob FM. It's Brad Clark live from Bobtown at the Minnesota State Fair. But my time here on the Lakes Credit Union Station stage is done. It is Travis Hartman who is going to be filling this chair. Well, I'm on the stool. He might take the more comfortable chair. That doesn't really matter here on the stage from the Furniture and Things Broadcast Center. So he's going to take you into the evening tonight live here from the fair. Make sure you stop by and say hi. I will be back next Saturday from 1 to 5. And here's a bonus. If you went to high school or college with me and come up and say hi, I have a crisp new $1 bill for you. Yes, I know. It's the incentive is incredible. Anyway, come by. Say hi to us. Got a lot of stuff. Comfortable chairs, shade, and, of course, fantastic, the best country music. 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Well, forecast tonight, fantastic. Mostly cloudy, 67. It's just beautiful here at the fair. Tomorrow, partly sunny, a little more humid, 86. And then tomorrow night, partly cloudy, slight chance of showers and thunderstorms overnight, 72.
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3: Have you ever wondered what God's plan is for your life, or even if he has one? Maybe you've prayed about it, and maybe you've asked others for an answer. But have you gone to the Bible to see if God has already given you a written answer? There's many options today to seek those answers. One is just simply go to Google and type in verses on God's plan for me, or type in verses on anxiety, or verses on fear. And you'll find sites that'll point you directly to the verse in the Bible that'll help you. And then don't just read the individual verse, but read those around it to get it in context. God has written you answers to questions you hadn't even begun to think of. It's an exciting journey. 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

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We will definitely play something country here on Total Country Bob FM. I'm Travis Harbin here in Bobtown on Judson Avenue, right across the street from the Coliseum, the Blaze Credit Union stage, the Furniture and Things Broadcast Center, and it's a beautiful day out there, a little overcast skies. There's been times where I've been out here at the fair where it's been 90 and humid and the sun's beating down on you, so I will take this. We're borderline sweatshirt weather. Tonight we might get to full-blown sweatshirt weather, so that's nice. I'm not going to complain about that. I haven't eaten yet. I'm trying to figure out what I want to hit up first. I'm thinking getting a pronto pup because we all know that's the best thing at the fair.

0: 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Travis Harbin here broadcasting in Bobtown at the Great Minnesota Get-Together, and it is a beautiful day to come out to the fair. And if you do come out to the fair, make sure to stop on by on Judson Avenue, right across the street from the Coliseum. And we're here today thanks to Hallway North Real Estate Advisors. 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Well, football season is kind of pretty much here. College football games are on today. The NFL gets going, and the Vikings will play the Packers week one, September 13th at U.S. Bank Stadium. I can't wait for that. But I will be in a different state. I will be in Florida. We are going to Fort Myers for a vacation, and I told my girlfriend, I was like, look, I don't want to cancel a trip if I can't watch the Vikings game anywhere, but I will. I'm kidding, though. Kind of. Chili's Turtle
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A little Clint Black for you on Total Country Bob FM. If you're like me and you love classic country, then tomorrow morning at 11, make sure to have your knob on, Bob. Jeff Jones, he'll be in the Bob Classic Vault playing nothing but Bob Classics for two straight hours. And it's thanks to our friends over at Route 65 Sales and Classics in Hamlake.

0: tell you, Pardon with the Bob Classic. Going back to 1978, Two Doors Down, and you know what? Never a better example of gone, but never, ever, ever forgotten, especially here on Bob FM. We'll definitely keep Dolly Parton's memory alive, that's for sure. Well, if I talked about earlier that I'm going to Florida in September, but, you know, I can still listen to Bob FM. 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

0: 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It's really nice out today. Tonight, partly cloudy skies will drop down to about 68, so you can pop open those windows. Tomorrow, pretty nice, but kind of warm. Sunshine, a high near 88. Monday, partly sunny skies, with a high around 85.
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2: Hi, I'm Pastor Sue Wallager from Zion in Anoka. Micah 6:8. He has told you, O mortal, what is good and what does the Lord require of you, but to do justice and love kindness and walk humbly with your God. 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

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Well, I'm with you until 9 tonight. When I'm done at 9, make sure to have that knob on, Bob, because at that time, Big D and Bubba will take over for Honky Tonkin' Radio, playing the country that defined the 80s and 90s. And right now, one from 81, Roseanne Cash, 7-Year Ache on Bob FM.

0: Ronnie Millsap, Total Country, Bob FM. I'm Travis Harbin, hanging out with you until 9 tonight here in Bobtown on Judson Avenue, right across the street from the Coliseum. And we're broadcasting in Bobtown thanks to Hallway North Real Estate Advisors. 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Well, we're not that far away from Halloween. It's coming up around the corner, and PBR, Pabst Blue Ribbon, may have just created the ultimate last-minute Halloween costume. PBR is teaming up with Friday the 13th villain, Jason Voorhees, for special 12-packs that can actually be turned into his famous hockey mask. So there you go. For Halloween, if you need a Plan B costume, I guess you got one. Chili's Turtle
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0: 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Well, don't miss out on your chance to show the world you live in Bob Country. Head to Bobtown, here, where I am right now, broadcasting live, and grab your new Bob merch. Thanks to the Promotional Resources General Store, we have the Black Elk License Plate Bob FM shirt, which is the one I'm wearing right now. My favorite, though, overall, might be the Choose a Minnesota green and yellow Bob shirt. Very North Stars-esque. Not Packer-esque. North Stars-esque. How about that? 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
1: Hi, this is Katie Weiland, intern pastor at Zion Lutheran Church in Anoka. My favorite game to lead with campers when I was a camp counselor was called The Maze. We would blindfold the kids and lead them all around the woods until we reached a rope maze hung up between the trees. We would place the campers' hands on the rope and give them these simple instructions. Follow the rope until you find your way out of the maze. You may not remove your blindfold, and you may not speak. If you need help, simply raise your hand and a counselor will assist you. Sounds simple enough, right? Well, here's the trick. The maze was a circle, and the only way out was to raise your hand and ask for help. 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Sometimes we all need help. It can be hard to ask. 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

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Tonight, partly cloudy skies will drop down to about 68.

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5: 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If you owe $10,000, $20,000, or even $100,000 in credit card debt, you can now take advantage of this financial debt relief as the cost of living continues to skyrocket. To check what debt reduction you may qualify for, call 800-880-1212. That's 800-880-1212. 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

Ricky Skaggs on Total Country Bob FM. And wouldn't you love a brand new grill? Wouldn't that be nice? That'd be pretty cool, right? Well, come to Bobtown and sign up for the opportunity to win a brand new Weber Genesis grill from Hackenmuller's Meats in Robbinsdale. On Tuesday, after the fair, we'll draw the winner so they can kick off fall with a new sizzle. Get the map to Bobtown, list of the new fair food and drinks, as well as links to free park and ride locations over at mybobcountry.com. And all this awesome merch, which we step it up every year. It looks awesome.